Really beautiful song by a really beautiful singer-songwriter. That was Michael Crawford with Now the Day is Over. Something you can play at night time, but it's good to play any time of the day, really. He's got such a beautiful voice, and it's a beautiful song all round. All right. Hope you enjoyed that. Hope you're enjoying the music. I've got about another 45 minutes to go, where I'll physically be on air, and then we go to Messages of Hope, which will bring a conclusion to Sunday Christian Breakfast for this Sunday morning. And I encourage you to stay tuned for that. It's always got really topical issues and issues of deals with issues of real life, as does Discovering a Better Life at 20 minutes to 7. And those messages have been playing for the last 32 years. Okay, they never lose their punch. All right, Albany right now, it's 9 degrees, feels like 4.7. Yeah, I'm not kidding, feels like 4.7. And today's maximum is going to be around 16 degrees. We've got a northwesterly wind prevailing at 20 kilometres an hour, gusting to 22. The pressure gauge still sitting at 1003.9 hectopascals. No fire danger rating available. And we've had 8.4 millimetres of rain since 9 a.m. yesterday. Most of that's been during the day yesterday and during the evening. It was rather wet this morning when I got in here. The sun's just trying to creep through the clouds. I do think we've got more rain coming. Well, it says between 1 to 5 mils today. So stay tuned. All right. What's coming up the next 3 days? Well, pretty much more of the same. Very high chance of showers for Monday, 29th June, maximum 15. Tuesday, a very cool day, maximum 14 with high chance of showers. Wednesday, pretty much the same. All right, for the regions around Albany, pretty much showers all round. Denmark 16, Bremer Bay 17, Nowanga up in Jerramunga 15, and Mount Barker 14. That completes your weather update for this hour. Your next weather update will be after the 9 a.m. news. All right, coming up today, we have GSFM non-stop music going through till midday. Then we have Bar High 12 to 12:30, Arts Magazine 12:30 to 1 o'clock, Easy Listening with John 1 to 3, and more GSFM non-stop music 3 to 5 because Heather's away. Then we have Flossie back today. Welcome back, Flossie. Foundations of Folk with Flossie from 5 to 7, and then the Dutch program with John, as he's done for the last 32 years, from 7 till 9. And then we have we go back to GSFM non-stop music, and before that, and then between 9 and 9:30 and 10, we have Mordich Mag taking you through the evening. Meanwhile, we've got some music for, we're going to the children's program now, but look, a lot of these songs the adults can sing along with. You can maybe sing along with your children. All right, you'll remember some of these.

That was Crown Him with Many Crowns, I Wade in the Water and I Will Sing of the Mercies of the Lord. And we began that series of tracks with All Hail the Power of Jesus' Name. You're on Great Southern FM 100.9. This is Sunday Christian Breakfast with George, taking you through till, well, physically through till 8:45, and then we'll be going to our recorded message, gospel message, Messages of Hope, take us through till 9 a.m. All right, coming up, we have This Is My Commandment, followed by Somebody's Knocking at Your Door, All on Board the Train, This Train, culminating with Holy, Holy, Holy Lord God Almighty.

That was somebody's knocking at your door, and that's our Lord Jesus Christ. He'll continue knocking at your door he wants you to acknowledge him as the Lord and creator of this universe. Thank you, Val. The SMS line is active at the moment. Had a message from Val. Good show. Thank you, Val. Want to say hello to everyone else who's listening also at the Outlook, everywhere else around Lower King, and at our aged care homes in Albany. If you're listening to Margaret and all the crew at all the residents at Bethel Aged Care Facility in Bethel Way, hello from all of us at Great Southern FM. Hope you're enjoying the program. All right, feel free, don't be shy about getting on the SMS. I'll still be here to read your messages for another 20 minutes or so. Anyhow, let's continue with All On Board The Train, This Train, Holy, Holy, Holy, and then Amen.

Hi, this is Linda, inviting you to join us at 12 noon Sundays for a program presented to you by the Baha'i Faith of Albany. You may find it thought-provoking and interesting, so be sure to listen at 12 noon Sunday lunchtime.

0: Yes, every promise in the book is mine, if only I want to accept it. If you do accept it, then you have that hope for an eternal future. And that's my wish for you and all our listeners on this Sunday. I pray that you'll be encouraged by the gospel of grace as you seek out a faithful church today where you can worship God in righteousness and truth. Or if not, that you can pick up a Bible app and get acquainted with the Word of God, or pick up a Bible and get acquainted that way. All right, have a blessed Sunday. Have a blessed last week of June. All right, goodbye till next Sunday morning, or otherwise, goodbye till Tuesday morning when I'll be on air from 6 to 9 a.m.
1: The Bible says everyone has fallen short of the glory of God. Now, that doesn't mean we're not tall enough. It's just that no one turned out the way God intended them to be because of sin. That's why He gave Jesus to us, so that we could have the chance to believe in Him and be forgiven and live forever.
2: Romans 3, verse 23. For all have sinned and fall short of the glory of God.

0: Some don't say much at all. But even without saying a single word, you're telling others about yourself by the way you act. The things you do and the way you do them speak for you.
1: Proverbs 20, verse 11. Even a child is known by his actions, by whether his conduct is pure and right.

0: The Bible is also called God's Word. In God's Word, we find wisdom and help to guide us through life. Do you want to know what God is like? How He thinks? How He feels? What He wants from you and for you? Then remember to always listen carefully to His words. Think about them and hide them in your heart.
1: Psalm 119, verse 105. Your word is a lamp to my feet and a light to my path.

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I ended up angry at the tap, and my family ended up angry at me. I'm Richard Fox, and this is Messages of Hope. Have you ever had one of those days where you wish you could start all over again?

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My family and I, we had grand plans one afternoon to go to the pool together. It was a beautiful sunny day, so we thought we'd go to the pool and spend some quality time together. After lunch, we decided to pack up, and I thought I'd just quickly check the garden just to make sure everything was okay. And I noticed some wet ground around a tap out in our front garden. Rather than leaving the leak there, I thought I'd have a quick look to see what was going on. I dug slowly into the ground, and the water started coming out even faster. So I started to dig out more and more, and as I was starting to dig into this hard and sticky clay with my hands getting sore and sore, I thought, maybe I probably should call a plumber. But I thought, well, what if the leak isn't very much at the end of this, and I could probably fix it really quick, and it might be a bit tricky to get a plumber out on a Sunday afternoon, and might cost a little bit too much anyway. I decided to keep digging and try and find where this leak was coming from. So as I kept on digging through the clay and I finally found the leak, when I did uncover it, the leak started spraying everywhere. Because I'd removed the clay that was encasing the pipe that was stopping the water from escaping so fast, water was going everywhere. I had to fix it or I was going to end up with a pool in my front yard. My children in the meantime had gone and got their bathers on. They were ready to go to the pool. But sadly, they just had to wait while I fixed this. I thought about calling the plumber again, but if I could just fix this in the next half hour or so, we could still make it to the pool.

This is Messages of Hope, and I'm talking about those days where nothing turns out right. One of those days for me was when I was trying to quickly fix a leaky pipe before taking my kids to the pool. So, turning the taps all off for the house, got down and fixed it, tried to get the cracked join off, and I thought I'll take it to the hardware store and get a replacement part. So we called in and we spoke to a knowledgeable person who knew all things about pipes. They didn't have our exact part, but they did have what they said was something better. So we took them at their word, bought it and took it back home. Started putting it together and soon realised the joint was slightly too small. And for the life of me, I could not get it connected to the hose. I tried shaving the hose a little bit to try and fit it in. It wasn't going to work. I was starting to get desperate. My day at the pool was starting to evaporate. My kids were looking forward to it, but were starting to get upset that Dad wasn't going to make it. So what if I just swapped the parts around the other way? I did. I put it all together and I thought, okay, it's hopefully this will work. If it works, I'm a hero. We might still be able to make the pool. If not, I don't know what I'm going to do. So I started turning the tap on and the leak became worse than what it was before. I was in despair. I didn't know what to do. This leak was there. I needed it fixed. Our trip to the pool was turning into a day on the back lawn under the sprinkler and maybe some water balloons.

turns around. You're listening to Messages of Hope. Feel free to like our Facebook page, Messages of Hope, where you can like and share a post about today's message and encourage others. That's Facebook Messages of Hope. I've been speaking about my attempts to fix a leaking pipe while my kids were desperately waiting for me to take them to the pool. Needless to say, everyone was getting really stressed out. So I finally did what I should have done 5 hours ago. I rang the plumber. The plumber was fantastic. Even though I didn't know the technical specifications and the language and how to describe the pipe very well, he talked me through it, and even though he had a busy schedule the following day, he was going to come out and also help me finish it off and fix it. It was great. But I thought, why did I have to wait so long to get this pipe fixed? Why didn't I ring the plumber like that 5 hours ago to get the job done properly? Why couldn't have I just left it there and done it on another day and spent the afternoon with my family? Because as I was wandering in and facing the faces of my children who looked pretty upset that their dad didn't take them to the pool for the afternoon, I wondered, why did I put myself under so much stress, so much pressure, so much expectation? And I wonder why we do that in life. I wonder why we go through life putting stress on ourselves, thinking that we have to do it all ourselves and not look for help. Well, God has something to say to us when it comes to stress. He doesn't want us to stress out. He doesn't want us to have to find our own way through. He wants to help us and guide us and support us so that we can have peace. And he wants us to enjoy our lives. Because God is like this patient and kind plumber, but even better. God fixes more than just a leak in the garden. He can fix our lives. He can remove the worry and stress in our lives and take it into his hands and guide us through it. Also, he's not far away. We don't have to ring him on the phone. We don't have to look through the internet to try and find the right plumber. He won't delay and come out a day later. He's there to listen right away. And he's with us always through whatever we're facing, whatever stresses, whatever worries. And he's always reliable. And he's not going to charge the world to change our lives and to help our lives and to take the stress and worry away. The cost of him to do that has already been paid by Jesus Christ. Jesus, who died on the cross and rose again, paid the price so that we could now give our stress to God. Coming up, I'll talk more about why we can give our stress to God. And at the end of the program, I'll be offering you a free booklet about dealing with stress.

This is Messages of Hope, and I've been talking about how God can help us on those days when everything gets too much. We don't have to face all the stress on our own. The other wonderful thing about God is that He listens anytime, anywhere, and to anyone. God's not going to turn anyone away. He wants to listen. He wants to help. He wants to take our stress and our worries and guide us through our life's journey. So we don't need to struggle through life on our own. Jesus doesn't want us to stress out and worry. He wants us to trust in Him and give Him our fear, regret, and our worries. Jesus once said, "Don't worry about your life. Don't worry about having something to eat or drink or wear. Isn't life more than food or clothing? Look at the birds in the sky. They don't plant or harvest. They don't even store grain in barns. Yet your Father in heaven takes care of them. Aren't you worth more than birds?" A passage like this makes me think, have you ever wondered what it'd be like to be a bird? To fly into the sky and live a simple life with your family and friends, being provided with food from the land. The birds survive because God gives them food, and God loves us much more than birds. So why struggle through life on our own, like I did with the leak in the garden? Let's call on Jesus and ask Him for help.

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0: Here's the latest weather. Right now in Albany, it's partly cloudy, with the wind coming from the west-northwest. It's 12 degrees, but feels more like 8 degrees.
1: The forecast for today is showers and becoming windy, with a maximum of 16 degrees.
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We can sing along together.

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0: quite demanding, so give yourself some space. 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

0: Now for a quick weather update. Right now in Albany, it's mostly clear, with the wind coming from the west-northwest. It's 14 degrees, but feels more like 10 degrees.
1: The forecast for today is showers and becoming windy, with a maximum of 16 degrees.
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0: Her party shop is well known in these parts. She's also an undisputed legend. Why? Because she volunteers doing vehicle maintenance with St. John, keeping the region's ambulances on the road.
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FM 100.9 has presented 12 Bars and Guitars, Monday nights from 7 till 9pm. 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

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I'm Scott Leary, MLA, member for Albany.

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0: Now for a quick weather update. Right now in Albany, it's mostly clear, with the wind coming from the west. It's 14 degrees, but feels more like 11 degrees.
1: The forecast for today is showers and becoming windy, with a maximum of 16 degrees.
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They are located at 110 B Chester Pass Road. 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

0: you're such a jerk.
1: Oh, man. Last night went so badly. My girlfriend's brother was being a real tool, so me and my mates hit the clubs. But somehow we got kicked out, and then Helen rings me in the morning and says that her brother's in hospital because of us. What? How? I don't remember any fight, but my mates do, and they reckon I was pretty scary. But I feel so bad. I've totally blown it with Helen. She was awesome.
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3: 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Over the coming weeks, you will hear a series of interviews with Baha'is in Perth. These interviews are with some people you may recognise. As they relate their personal struggles they have been through and how they overcome these struggles.
4: Welcome to Mind and Soul Matters. I'm Farah Feeney. Through conversations with everyday people, Mind and Soul Matters, a Baha'i-inspired podcast, aims to broaden our understanding of mental health and spirituality and to deepen our insights into the challenges and meaning of our life. Our guest today is Dr. Jasmine Bell. Jasmine is a medical doctor working in general practice and involved in many community building activities in her local area. I'm really looking forward to having a conversation with Jasmine about her observations on the impact of COVID-19 on our mental health, particularly at a local community level, and her views on how spirituality can ease the burden of a global pandemic.

0: Welcome, Jasmine. It's wonderful to have you here.
1: Thanks for having me.
0: We're aware of the many different ways our world has changed since 2019. So as an example, the World Health Organization published reports in May 2020 showing an increase in anxiety and depression in a number of countries due to COVID-19. But I'm really keen for us here today to talk about what is happening at a community level. So as a general practitioner working at that level, at the local community level, what have you observed over the past year in terms of the impact of COVID-19 and specifically in terms of people's mental health?
1: Yeah, it's very interesting because here in Western Australia, we've been fortunate in that we've had very little illness here and also very little in the way of restrictions compared to other parts of the world. But yet it certainly has had a noticeable impact. What I noticed after the first lockdown was the number of mostly young people and university-aged students presenting with anxiety-related symptoms. Most of us deal with anxiety by building a structure or a routine around which we live in order to create that sense of predictability. And this sense of order and predictability often keeps us feeling safe and protects us and reduces those unpleasant feelings of anxiety. With the lockdown and its extended impact, what that did was it dismantled for a lot of people this sense of routine and structure very, very quickly. Mm. And I think what that did was it led to the unmasking of what was already there, an underlying anxiety disorder. I remember one particular young woman who was a university student studying here, family all in a different part of the country, who came to see me, and she sat down and with real surprise in her voice, she said, "I think I have an anxiety disorder." Like, she was surprised. She was perplexed by this. It wasn't a way that she had ever thought about herself before. Mm-hmm. But when she had the routine of university, the daily social interaction which was built into this, the structure that was built into this, suddenly and very quickly gone, she realized that underneath all of that was all of this anxiety, and that she had no coping strategies or ways to manage that without that structure.
0: And that's really interesting, Jasmine, that you say she was surprised by it, because it seems like she was very insightful. What I've noticed is that we can have certain symptoms, but particularly, as you said, in Western Australia, we have been very fortunate in that there's been just over 900 cases from the very beginning. And it's hard for us to even put it together, because it's this underlying current of uncertainty that's there, even if there are only 900 cases. And for this person that you're talking about to have that insight and to understand, or to come to realize that, oh, these symptoms I'm feeling is possibly anxiety, and to come and talk to the doctor about it, that's very insightful.
1: Yeah, and I think that probably reflects also this general understanding and a willingness that is coming through about talking about mental health. Mm-hmm. And I think generally there is a greater level of understanding and perception about that, which is wonderful, because then people can identify what the problem is and more readily seek help for that, which is really good. And hopefully this sort of conversation that we're having today also contributes to that ability to raise the profile of mental health and to look and explore at ways that we can approach that and to help people through those challenges that they may be having as well.
0: So you touched on, Jasmine, anxiety. Has there been any other things that you've noticed?
1: Yeah, I think the whole pandemic has led to a relearning in places like Australia that have material affluence, that have political security and stability, a relearning of what it means to live with uncertainty.
0: Mm.
1: And I say a relearning because past generations before us and people in other countries and in other places have a daily understanding that life is uncertain, that life is unpredictable. Now, I can see that from my perspective sitting in my chair every day because I see the uncertainty that enters people's lives all of the time. There's an example every day, you know, the weekend job of climbing up onto the roof to clear the gutters that ends in a fall and a significant injury, the peanut butter sandwich that ends up as an anaphylactic shock, or the trip to the beach that, you know, that extreme end ends in a broken neck. These are all examples of how life is uncertain, our material existence is uncertain. But I think for those of us living in particularly the countries, the Western countries, which have this material affluence, we've been able to delude ourselves, I think, into thinking that that doesn't apply to us, that these examples are just exceptions. And so we are collectively relearning what it means to live with uncertainty and on a daily basis.
0: And that what you've just described there, it makes me think of the cancer patients that I work with, because when the global pandemic became a pandemic, all the everything that everyone was talking about was so similar to when a patient at an individual level experiences a cancer diagnosis. So for me, sitting there listening and hearing and being part of what was happening, I felt like the globe had gone through, our planet was going through a cancer diagnosis. Mm. There was the uncertainty, as you've pointed out, the possibility of death.
1: Yes.
0: What's going to happen? Will I see my loved ones? Will I be here for the next milestone for my child's birthday? Mm-hmm. All of this is very similar to when an individual goes through cancer. And it is that we have this perception that we are in control, and all those other things, exactly as you said, are the exceptions. But as you've seen in your work, it is something that could happen to anyone anytime.
1: That's right. And I think what this pandemic situation and this relearning of living with uncertainty gives us is it gives us an opportunity to look at how other places in the world, how other people, other cultures, and also our past generations have dealt with that uncertainty through their lives. I think one of the really important ones and one of the really crucial ones that we need to look to is that belief in a higher power, a faith in a divine power. This can bring us hope, it can bring us courage, and it can create a sense of a refuge and a security within an uncertain world.

0: And in what way do you think that operates? So if someone does have a belief in a higher power, how does that give us a sense of, give that person a sense of calmness in the chaos of what's happening?
1: Well, I guess because if we understand that our material existence is uncertain and it's unpredictable, then that sense of the divine, that is a certainty, that's a surety, that doesn't change, that's always there, that's something that we can always turn to, that we can always find relief from, we can always find refuge in, no matter what our material circumstances are. And so I think that is the thing that we can turn to that gives us that sense of certainty when all around us everything else is uncertain.
0: That helps to anchor us.
1: That's exactly right. And I mean, the way that people express that and the way that they connect into that might look very different for different people as well too. It might be, you know, collective devotion and collective worship. It might be your own personal reflection and prayer and meditation. And it can even also be sort of acts of selfless service to our fellow humans and to our planet as well too, as ways of tapping into this sense of connection with the divine and this sense of certainty that exists and that has been an anchor and a rock for generations and generations before us, and also for countless people throughout the rest of the world who are used to living with this ongoing daily sense of uncertainty and unpredictability.
0: It's interesting you say that, because I guess generations in the past might have called that religion or faith, but now it's almost like science is catching up. For example, in psychology, mindfulness, it's a type of meditation. It's something that has probably been practiced for many, many generations, but science has now proved that mindfulness is actually something that helps to feel at peace. And mindfulness, just to give a brief description, is about living in the present and being centered and having that anchor. And that has been shown to help greatly with managing anxiety, and particularly at times like this, any type of meditation can be very helpful. Have you noticed, Jasmine, in your practice, people applying more of these strategies, kind of turning more towards possibly spirituality, whatever that might mean for them?
1: Yeah, I definitely think that people are looking for those other ways of approaching things. And I think it's also important to not try and polarize science and spirituality as being things that are separate from each other as well too. They don't have to be separate from each other. You can, you know, they can be part of the one truth. Just what you were saying about mindfulness, for example, sometimes we can prove that, you know, we can show through scientific research, for example, that some of these practices that one might call, you know, spiritual in a different context can also be proven with science to have a benefit for our mental health. And so I think it's important that we don't try and separate all the time these different kind of, you know, they're not different philosophies, though they might be approaching the same problem from a different angle, but they can all contribute to finding a solution and to solving a problem. And I think what we have done in a lot of the sort of Western cultures over the last 100 to 200 years, taken spirituality out of the equation when we're trying to solve a problem. And I think it's time to start bringing that back into looking at how that can contribute to solving a problem with mental health, which we're talking about today, but also all of the other problems that exist as well too in the world. We need all of the approaches, and we need to consider all of the possibilities, and we need to be working together to approach solutions from many different perspectives and angles to find what are the best ways forward.
0: So in your practice, have you noticed specific examples you can think of in terms of how they are turning to spirituality or maybe not?
1: I mean, there's the whole sort of concept of mindfulness, which I think has definitely come into the mainstream and that people are tapping into. Also, I think a real understanding also about how we need to start working together, being together, and that cooperation as a way of approaching these problems. And that's certainly something that I have seen, this sort of working towards the common good, which people might not consider as being particularly a spiritual kind of approach, but it is. It's about thinking, okay, I'm going to wear this mask, although it's uncomfortable and it bothers me, because it's creating protection for someone else, and I'm looking after my fellow humans around the world and in my community by wearing it. And that willingness to take on these difficult, inconvenient, uncomfortable things for the common good. I'm just thinking, you know, a year ago, I could never have imagined in a million years conducting consultations in the car park outside my clinic. Mm. It just would have been unthinkable to think that one, people would be happy to do that, and that I would feel comfortable doing that as well. But yet, that was certainly very much part of last year's way of operating and practicing in order to, you know, limit the risk of infection towards other people and to myself as well too. And it just surprised me so much how flexible and willing and understanding people were to do something that would, you know, contribute to that impact of working towards the common good, which is reducing the spread of this virus through our community.
0: Mm. And it's, so I guess there's two things you've pointed out there. One is people in their personal lives practicing, having certain spiritual practices, whether that's through prayer or meditation, whatever the spirituality means for them. It might even be taking up art or something like yes. that, contributing to their community, selfless service. But then the other aspect of it is it's brought out the spiritual side of people. It's brought out that selflessness, that I'm going to do something. The example you gave was a beautiful one, such as wearing a mask, mm. which is uncomfortable. I don't like it,
1: no.
0: but I'm going to do it because it is what's best for the whole. It's best for the community. Jasmine, have you noticed any other positive outcomes from this pandemic at your local community level?
1: Yeah. Well, I mean, I guess the examples yeah. that we were just talking about are definitely one of them. And it just made me think about this man who came to see me after the first lockdown, and he had lots of problems on his blood tests. And we realized what the problem was. And that was because he and his family had work right during the lockdown, and they really wanted to support the local cafes and businesses in their area. So they were ordering takeaways every night. And he'd put on lots of weight and his cholesterol was terrible. And it was so sweet. It was so sweet. That's right. It was really sweet the way that we realized that was the reason for these problems. And he you know, he got himself back on track very quickly. But it was just that that lovely thinking about, oh, I'm in a fortunate situation. What can I do for someone who is less fortunate,
0: mm.
1: you know, to keep their business going, to keep them going. But the other thing that I've noticed is I've been meeting lots of new people coming to the area. So they're coming in for, you know, their various medical issues, and hearing their stories as well too. And so many people have been returning to Perth, if it's their hometown, because from all sorts of places, from overseas, other parts of Australia, because they want to be close to their extended family. And it's led to a reordering of priorities for them, where that, you know, that very high paying job, that very fancy career that they have going in another city or another part of the world just might not mean so much to them anymore when they can't be close to their parents, when they can't have their, you know, children have a relationship with their grandchildren.
0: Mm.
1: They're willing to sacrifice often these material comforts or privileges in order to have that closeness and to have that connection with family that is, you know, that's certain rather than not know when and where they'll ever see them again.
0: That real reprioritizing, thinking what gives my life meaning and purpose. Jasmine, what recommendations would you have for people that might not be quite feeling themselves at the moment?
1: Well, I think the first thing always to do is to make contact with a health professional who can help you work through that. In Australia, that would be your general practitioner to start off with, to have a bit of a discussion, an assessment, try and tease out what are the issues, get a bit of an assessment about severity as well too, and then go on to access any services that you may need. For example, in Australia, we have something called a mental health care plan, which your general practitioner can help you set up, and that can access psychological therapy through that plan. And that's always a good place to start. And then I think obviously too, after what we've just been talking about, I think that's probably the essential bit, because you need that professional assessment for severity and some guidance on that. But as well as that is to really maybe take the opportunity to explore that sort of deeper meaning and that inner meaning. What is that for you, and how you can connect to that as well too? And we've talked about some of the ways just in our discussion today, but there are many ways to do that. And I think that is really important as well too, to have that anchor, that create that sense of certainty and security, to have a noble goal of some sort to be working towards that can help you rise above that material existence that is often, as we've discussed, so uncertain and can be so unpredictable.
0: Thank you so much, Jasmine. It's been wonderful chatting with you.
1: That's a pleasure. See you.
0: I'd also like to thank our listeners and our great team who work behind the scenes. If you've enjoyed today's episode, remember to subscribe and share with friends. For any comments or feedback, please email mindandsoulmatters@gmail.com. We'd love to hear from you. If today's episode has raised any concerns for you, please contact your local mental health service. 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I look forward to your company then on Mind and Soul Matters.

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Close your eyes and let the melodies take you on a journey. 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
2: Good afternoon, everybody. The time's just gone 10 minutes past 1 o'clock. The weather, we're heading for 16 as a maximum. Currently 14.4 at the airport, 75% humidity, winds west-southwesterly, 20 kilometres an hour. We've had 3.4 mil of rain since 9 o'clock. Overnight, the observations are reading 8.4 mils, so at least half an inch since yesterday morning. Air pressure steady, 1,005.2 hectopascals. 10 as a minimum tonight, showers increasing tomorrow with 15 as a max, 14 on Tuesday, and 16 very windy on Wednesday. Good afternoon, you're with John. Until 4 this afternoon, Heather is still away with grandies and family in Geraldton. But the good news is Flossie returns from quite an extended break. She's back at 4 this afternoon, so she and I are each doing a 3-hour shift. And I have a very special guest coming in about 1:30 this afternoon, namely Kevin Gom, who has just published and released a book about bands in the Great Southern over the last 60 years. So it's shaping up to be quite an interesting chat. I've got some local music to play in amongst the interview. I should mention also with the weather, there's a strong wind warning for Albany and Esperance Coast. So let's get some music between now and 1:30, shall we?

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your show and says, I think that you should dye your hair because it's white as snow. Girlfriend calls you right as you leave the stage. She saw a picture of you with the chick. Now she's in a rage. Break up, break down, break it all to hell. Charging all the damage to your hotel bill.

You're half off on your food. Place is packed and you're gonna make your fee. They wouldn't even turn off the sports TV. Feel like you climbed another rung on the ladder. You're another day older, another day fatter. I'm a folk singer now in the pale moonlight. That's how I'm standing on stage ready.

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0: That was Chris Nelson from the WA Music compilation from a few years back. It's with great pleasure I welcome Kevin Gom. How are you going?
1: Good, thanks, John. Thank you for having us in here, and hello to your listeners.
0: Absolute pleasure, because you've just released a book.
1: Yeah.
0: That's walking out the door, from what I gather.
1: Yep.
0: A Who's Who's Guide to... of all bands in Albany and the Great Southern from 1965 to 2025.
1: Yeah, that's right, yes.
0: So it's back in about 2000, I believe it took 3 years to write.
1: Three and a half years of long days, long nights, doing one's head in a lot on a lot of occasions. A huge, ginormous, mammoth task.
0: Absolutely. It's almost an encyclopedia. It's 800 pages.
1: Yeah.
0: 120 plus interviews, I believe.
1: Over 160.
0: 160 interviews.
1: Yeah.
0: What were you thinking three and a half years ago?
1: Oh, my goodness me. Well, initially, what a great idea.
0: Yeah,
1: and
0: let's do it.
1: The first and foremost objective, more than anything else, was to capture and preserve our musical heritage.
0: Brilliant,
1: and which otherwise would just be in our neck of the woods, and which otherwise would just be simply lost and gone. You know, with a lot of musos that have passed away, a lot of getting older.
0: Yep,
1: and okay, so I thought, all right, okay, this is going to be really interesting, and. If you draw a line from Albany to geographically from Albany to Hopetown, shoot back up to Dumbleyung, Katanning, Kojanup, Darkin, down to Manjimup, Walpole, Denmark, back to Albany, it's centred in on that area, that neck of the woods.
0: Pretty much the Great Southern.
1: The Great Southern.
0: Yep.
1: And so anyway, after discussing it with a couple of people, they've all looked at me and gone, geez, Kev, you're just going to open up a huge, ginormous can of worms here. And so anyway, I set about it. And all right, so it's a case of like, well, okay, what are we going to do? How are we going to do this? Well, being an old museo myself, half of them I knew anyway.
0: Yeah.
1: And if I didn't know them, I was acquainted with them.
0: Sure.
1: And so the first thing was simply to get off the backside and get in contact with some of these old musos and get their phone numbers and contact details.
0: Those who are still alive.
1: That's correct, yeah.
0: I noticed in the first few pages you acknowledge those who have passed on.
1: Yes, that's right.
0: In fact, it fills a whole page, several columns.
1: Yeah, yeah.
0: But keep going.
1: But, that's nice to do include an honour roll of all those that have gone to that great big gig in the sky.
0: Mm-hmm.
1: Because when you play in a band, and this book is focused on the bands only, no duos or solos,
0: okay,
1: although many are mentioned all the way through, that when you do play in a band, whether the minimum being a trio, you do become like family. You know, you almost get to know these each other, you know, better than, you know, your own your other families. And so you become very close and very connected and everything else. So when you work with these people, you get to know a lot about them. So, it's sad that, you know, a lot have passed on, but from various different ways that it's occurred, which I obviously don't go into. But, So anyway, we set about this task, and like a lot of people, initially I was probably a little bit naive, actually, to how many bands there were or has been since the mid-60s.
0: Have you done a count?
1: Yes, there's over 560. It's about 570 bands
0: in one book.
1: Different bands, from all over the Great Southern.
0: Amazing.
1: And again, initially, we started off just doing going to focus on the rock bands, rock and roll bands. And then there was just too many crossovers with different musos playing in other different bands that we, in the end, just opened up the floodgates, opened up the doors, include all the old-time dance bands, all the old jazz bands, folk bands, everything that was ever going, you know, brass and wind ensembles, the whole gamut, as well as the rock bands, of course, that we just sort of focused in some way. But it was interesting to find out that in the late 60s and the early first couple of years of the 1970s, the rock and what we now call rock bands, rock and roll bands, they weren't called that. They were called stomp and beat bands.
0: Ah.
1: They were stomp and beat bands. And that was, throughout the whole course, John, it was just an amazing journey to find out a lot of different things.
0: So were you born here?
1: Born and bred. I'm fourth generation Albany.
0: Albany.
1: Yeah.
0: Good heavens.
1: Yeah.
0: So keep going, because the...
1: I'm fourth generation Albany.
0: Albany.
1: Yeah.
0: Good heavens.
1: Yeah.
0: So keep going, because the... say again.

0: old halls around the place going back in the 70s and when I was only just an infant.
1: Yeah.
0: And then I didn't really sort of start to see sort of other bands play and probably until I was sort of around about when I first joined my own band, which I was 11.
1: Named?
0: It was my first band. It was called the Geritones. Absolutely horribly a forgetful. It was a three-piece made up at the time. Cut a long story short. That long time, the family had temporarily moved to Jerramungup, mm-hmm. hence the name Geritones.
1: Oh, okay.
0: And that was my first band I was in and singing, playing guitar. Yeah, and we were just a forgettable three-piece rock and roll band.
1: Did you get paid gigs?
0: We did. Yeah, I remember doing one gig 1981 at a New Year's Eve at the Borden Hall.
1: Ooh.
0: And we got paid the princely sum of $500. And for a young 13-year-old kid to get a cut of $500, a third of $500, you know, that was big money for a 13-year-old kid back in 1981.
1: Chores for pocket money, yeah.
0: You know, still, you know, just started high school sort of thing.
1: Yeah.
0: And,
1: and from there, your own career?
0: I went through playing several bands. I left school at 15 and I came back home to Albany and I was in another forgettable band called Vantages. And
1: it's in the book.
0: It's in the book. It's all in the book.
1: Yeah.
0: And anyway, one notable gig we did actually was for Jodie Cooper. We did a fundraising show for her out at the Bornholm Hall, and I remember her coming to see us play at what was then the old, the new World Tavern, the World Tavern,
1: and which is now a car park,
0: underground car park, sadly gone. But that was about 1983, and we were a band which played a lot of whilst it was dominant with the top 40 bands around covers. The place at the time, and it was one particular band called The Movies, which was the dominant band, pub rock band in town at the time. We were pumping out a lot of old surfy songs and surfy instrumentals, and hence that's why Jodie hired us for this show at the Bornholm.
1: Okay.
0: So that was an early band, and then in 1985 I was 17. I went to Perth. I was in a punk band in Perth for about 12 months, and called Antics, and then came back home and played around the traps a little bit, and then formed the band, which down here in the Great Southern, which involved the late Dave Drooby Morrison and Neil Morgan, a band called Through the Roof, which was around for about a good 5-6 years in the late 80s.
1: Because Dave's son is still active,
0: that's Wade Morrison, that's right,
1: still playing.
0: Yeah, in Troyamishi these days.
1: That's it. Yeah. And in fact, I think every now and again, Wade puts on Dave Stock. It's a tribute kind of memorial annual concert.
0: That's right.
1: And it's a fundraiser as well.
0: Yeah, yeah.
1: Tell us about some of the early venues. Because, I mean, I've only been in Albany 30-something years, so I'm almost a newcomer.
0: Yeah. Well, we can go right back to the late 60s initially, where we had one particular venue that was called the Safari Nightclub.
1: Mm-hmm.
0: Now, that was located down off where Trude Street and Collingwood Road intersects, just off there.
1: Ah.
0: And it used to be the old Baronia.
1: Did that become a church?
0: Yeah, in later years.
1: And was it a former drive-in?
0: Yes. It started out as a drive-in called the Baronia Drive-In.
1: Uh-huh.
0: From about 64 to 67. It was only about 3 or 4 or 5 years it was a drive-in.
1: Yeah.
0: And then it converted itself to be known as the Safari Nightclub. And for about 3 or 4 or 5 years from the late 60s up until the early 70s, till about 72, that was the premier night spot here in Albany. And a lot of the local bands all played down there, including national and international artists that came to town and played there.
1: And I bet there wouldn't have been many houses located close to the venue, so you could...
0: Back then, probably
1: crank
0: not.
1: It up a bit.
0: Yeah, probably. Yeah, yeah. It's now in private hands. But during the research of this book, I was the person that now owns it was kind enough to open up for us and let us walk in and have a look around. Yeah, that was good. Yeah,
1: still
0: it's still there, but it's it needs a lot of work. Yeah, it's all fallen down. It's been a dance studio since it was a

0: dance studio in the 70s, and then afterwards it was a church and whatnot.
1: As I've heard from a number of friends who were born and grew up here, that virtually every pub had live music.
0: Well,
1: probably two or three nights a week.
0: Absolutely, and I can count all the way through all the venues that we had. Another two that have long since disappeared off the scene was one that was called the Lynx Discotheque. Now, that was located underneath the old Penny Post restaurant, or the old post office, down on Stirling Terrace, underneath. It's now where Spectrum Theatre is.
1: That was a music gig.
0: It was. And for about 3 or 4 years, opened its doors in November 1968. And one of the first bands to play there was a local band with Leon Jamison and Gilmore Gregg in it, called Strawberry Bush.
1: Mm-hmm.
0: Yeah, and tongue-in-cheek name. And there's some beauties that we've had over the years of band names. And so that was the Lynx Discotheque. And another little unknown one, which is still there today, is above where what is now today Burrita. And that used to be the old Double Happy Chinese restaurant. And that was known as Jasper's.
1: Now, I have a good friend who used to lug equipment up the steps. He tells the story of having to carry speaker boxes that weighed half a ton each up and down the stairs to get into the venue.
0: That friend wouldn't happen to be Pete Young, would it?
1: Could be.
0: The notable Pete Young,
1: Who was in a number of bands himself.
0: That's right, with ones like Big Richard, and then most notably Coldwater Stone, which was one of the first Albany bands to actually take on the Perth scene at the time.
1: Yeah, he did spend some time in the Big Smoke.
0: And
1: so keep going with venues, because this is fascinating. Like, a lot of it is, I think nowadays, you know, you've got to have, if you're a licensed venue, you need security, you need insurance, you need all these other costs, overheads that prohibit publicans and venue owners putting on live music.
0: That's
1: which
0: right.
1: is a real shame.
0: It is. And I talk about it in the book, actually, towards the back there. But going through the 70s, you know, the dominant venues were a few one or two that we still have today, with the Royal George Hotel, the White Star Hotel, and the Premier Hotel. And there was also the Tropicana Nightclub and the Empire Theatre Nightclub, which has gone under various different incarnations
1: That's
0: and names.
1: That's on the corner.
0: That's
1: York,
0: on the corner,
1: York
0: yeah.
1: And Stirling,
0: it's
1: yeah.
0: been known. It's going to be the Theatre Nightclub and gigs and Club 1912. It's, of course, now shut down. But and that was another premier night spot, the old Tropicana. And back in the days when the rock and roll bands in the late 60s and early 70s weren't known as rock and roll bands, they were known as a stomp and beat bands.
1: Yep.
0: And so you'd be going to a stomp to see a beat band,
1: right?
0: And so a lot of those bands, they played down at the Tropicana. And there was also another dominant one in the late 60s, mid to late 60s, was the old Midland Beach Coffee Bar, which today is the Three Anchors.
1: Right.
0: And that was a huge draw card for a lot of teenagers in the 60s going to see beat bands and going to stomps.
1: Indoors or out in the
0: indoors,
1: beer
0: garden? Indoors, yeah.
1: Because I remember that as the beachside when I first arrived.
0: Yes.
1: And then it morphed into the Three Anchors.
0: Yeah, it's been through various different names. It was, I remember as a kid in the 70s, it was called the Jolly Sailor at one stage. And then it was a restaurant there for a little while called Cobwebs or something, I think. And so that was another biggie. And and then going through to the 80s, we had a hotel which was right up about where the French Bakery is now, next to what is nowadays Dome, and that was the World Hotel.
1: Yep.
0: And that had bands in it back in the early 70s. The Regents played there. Jack Cranage and his JFL trio played there. And the World Hotel was knocked down in about 78 to make way for the new Albany, what was then the new Albany Plaza, the first one.
1: Yep.
0: And of course, from that they constructed a tavern, an inn called the New World Tavern, which was situated at number 3 Moyer Street.
1: Right,
0: long gone. And between that, through going through between that, and then there was the Esplanade, the old Esplanade Motor Hotel, which for throughout the 60s and the 70s, and particularly right up until its demise in 1990, so out throughout all of the 1980s, the Esplanade was the premier night spot to be at. That was the premier pub rock band to play at. Or if you, it was viewed upon if for local bands, whether it be in Albany or the Great Southern, if you managed to get a gig at the Nard, it was known the as Nard, the Nard,
1: yes,
0: you had made it to the top of the heap.
1: Big
0: in the Albany local pub rock scene. And and of course that attracted national and international bands to perform and play there as well.
1: Yeah. What would a gig like that pay?
0: A lot of those days it was door charged. There was a cover charge at the door.
1: So and the band it got
0: could range from anything from $3 to $5. If you're charging more than $5, you had to be something like the Angels,
1: or Kelly,
0: or you know, back in those days, Cole Chisel or someone like that, Ian Moss or something like that, to play there and everything, But of course, we also had what was then known as colloquially it was known as the Albany Opera House, and that was the old Centennial Oval Hall. And, of course, we had a lot of bands come and play through there. Sherbet, Skyhooks, Ted Mallory Gang.
1: It did have a stage down the southern end of the building.
0: Yeah.
1: In fact, we've done outside broadcasts there over the many years.
0: Yeah. All in all, John, at the end of the day, by when it reached its peak in the late 80s, early 90s, and what we... all us old musos now call the golden era of the music scene, the golden era of the pub rock music scene.
1: Yep.
0: Here in Albany, we had upwards to 11 live band venues.
1: That's impressive, really.
0: So on a Friday night, any given Friday night, you had a choice, just about had a choice of 11 different venues to go out, and all of them have live entertainment. One or two might have a duo or a solo. They were sort of a little bit new still to solos and duos, unlike today. All of them had bands, though.
1: Yeah. Given the population back then, probably in the 20,000s, maybe. If that.
0: That's right, well, it was about 14,000 in about 1977, so...
1: It's always been regarded as a bit of a sleepy town, and then, the 90s and early 2000s came along and a lot of sea changes started heading out of the city, and climate refugees nowadays are all leaving that hot, stinky metro area. Some of the other notable artists that you would admire... local.
0: Oh, well, one...
1: Just a name, probably a couple of... No, we haven't... we got time.
0: We've got plenty of time,
1: by the way.
0: Well, there's been many over the years that have come and gone and sadly passed away. We can go right back to John Lemin, who was a very early pioneer of the Albany music scene here. And to the late Tony Dean, who's the older brother of Peter Dean, who both of those boys grew up here in Albany.
1: Yep.
0: And later, of course, Peter went off to form and front the notable powerhouse rock band The Jets. And Tony created the longest-running Beatles show band in Australia called The Beatniks.
1: There you go.
0: They both grew up here in Albany, and they were in one notable band called Uncle Fred. And cut a long story short, they left Albany about 75, and it busted a myth out of the water here by researching this book. They went to Perth, and anyway, cut a long story short, they ended up renaming themselves the Dean Brothers. In Perth, which the Dean Brothers were never an Albany band. That consisted of Albany boys, but not an Albany band. Other notables, well, gee, some of them like even Christine Toon, who comes from Kendinup, and she started off as a 16-year-old in an old-time dance band that was around for an incredible 40 years called The Adventurers. And they were one of the... You know, we talk about, the the rock bands and the folk bands and this and everything else. But the old-time dance bands, some of these guys were just prolific workers. They were out gigging every weekend, Friday, Saturday, Sunday nights, the whole gamut.
1: It isn't just gigs, because you were talking earlier, a band becomes a family because you've got rehearsals, you've got organising, somebody in the band has to be doing all the bookings and
0: And amongst other notables that have come through here and grown up here, you know, Ross Ryan, of course, you know, and then more locally, if we move on to people like who were born and bred here, you know, Dave Price, who's just been a great stalwart of the industry and who's been, you know, extremely helpful with this project too.
1: Well, Dave and Peter and myself and many others build instruments together, and Pricey, in fact, did an entire album, is on YouTube. Yeah. Trevor Garland sent it to me this morning. I was aware that it was up there, but I didn't have time to split the tracks. But he got together with Mick Cranage.
0: That's right.
1: Because Mick's been a bit of a powerhouse, in terms of recording and having a studio where people can access, you know, a decent sound.
0: Well,
1: setup.
0: Very, very well known old Albany music family, the Cranage family, and of course with his father Jack. Very well known keyboard player and pianist, and he was in many, many old time dance and dance show bands and things like that. And the Entertainers would probably be one of the biggest ones, but he also early had the JFL Trio, his own band under his own moniker, and of course Michael from his first band Midway in about 1980. You know, he's carried on the family tradition, you know, and so there's many others. The list of name can go on with many of the ones today that they've stood out and stood the test of time. Peter Green, Ross Hunter, Celia Cooper, who was later Celia Cooper Bevan, another one. She was an earlier pioneer. We'll go back to other women, girls, like Maureen Guppy back in the late 60s. She was the sister of Alan Guppy, who was in bands like Radiant Catch and Saffron and in the early days. And right up to today, where we've got people like Carla Genevieve, Belle Harvey, Simone Keen, you know, and then just all the other, you know, everyone else, you know. We've absolutely extraordinary journey.
1: Hasn't Carla gone on to a very promising career? And what a talent she
0: Absolutely, yeah. And a delight to interview. You know, very grounded, very down to earth, no airs or graces. And she was and extremely helpful, as everybody was in this book.
1: I'm sure. In fact, I think she started late teens when she first, well, probably earlier, performing. And then
0: I can
1: remember emceeing over the years the Harbourside concerts at the Entertainment Centre. Carla was one of the guests there one night.
0: Her first band actually was a band called Locust. I was talking circa about 2016. It's in the book.
1: In fact, Carla's on this. Carla's on the Wham CD. I might even throw that on.
0: Yeah, and she's gone on to record several albums now, and you know, multi award nominated. Wham-nominated musician.
1: And
0: so
1: originals.
0: Yeah, and that's the biggest, one of the biggest things that's come to the fore probably in the last 20 years, is where original material has superseded
1: covers.
0: In the older days, you know, it was dominant with doing top 40 covers.
1: Sure, that's what people expect when they turn up to a gig.
0: Yeah, nowadays it's disco. It's gone full circle, and it's you know, it's now original material is the expectation.
1: Speaking of Pricey, Dave Price, let's talk about the launch, because I know Dave is playing a big part in sort of facilitating some of the bands, as is Jeff Scott and many others.
0: There's
1: an open red carpet night, we've called it.
0: Yes.
1: Musicians' Night of Nights, coinciding with the official book launch of A Who's Who's Guide to All Bands in Albany, the Great Southern from 65 to 25. the 1st of August, Saturday night at the Stirling Club.
0: That's correct, yeah.
1: It's shaping up to be a heck of a night. It's a bit of a reunion, one would say.
0: Yeah, it is, and there's a lot of people coming from all over the Great Southern.
1: Excellent.
0: There's a great contingent coming from Manjimup, Katanning, Kojonup, Darkin. There's ones coming down from Perth, one or two from over east, and possibly maybe one or two from overseas. But it is a night of nights, a tribute night to in celebration of our music industry over the last 60-odd years. And in all genres, there's folk, old-time dance.
1: It isn't just stomping.
0: No, stomping beat bands and rock bands, no. But there's the door opens at 5 and ceremonies start at 5:30. I'll be giving the introductory talk on the launch of the book.
1: Yes.
0: And then after that there'll be a series of series of guest speakers.
1: Yep.
0: And there'll be a series of old bands getting back together and reforming, and each doing playing about two to three numbers each. And
1: it's going to be a heck of a party.
0: It'll be a long night, going all the way through to midnight. It's at the Stirling Club, and they're opening up the entire facilities.
1: Brilliant.
0: There is catering being done by Messy Fingers.
1: Yeah, Messy Fingers is not the name of a band, is it? It's a catering company.
0: Yeah, right. And who come highly recommended, I believe, as well. If there's any left, if there's any copies left, Paperbark will be there on the night as well for a couple of hours between 5:30 and 7:30 to be selling the book, if there's any left.
1: Now, you've done a print run of 700 or so.
0: Yes, there's 740 available to the public, John.
1: And you've mentioned as you came in earlier that 100 and something have already been sold.
0: 153
1: two weeks.
0: Yeah,
1: that's impressive for a local book, truly. And I think word of mouth is just going to spread like wildfire, given the launch is still another 4 weeks away. I'm hoping Paperbark still have copies to sell, truly. There's a number of people who've said, where can I get the book, who've asked me personally.
0: Yep.
1: I must read this. It's 6 decades in the making, celebrating all musos and bands from all over the Great Southern. So if you're an old stomper, a beater, rock and roller, a rager, headbanger, old-time dancer, folkster, jazzy, classical or country, come and join us to commemorate our music industry. And it has been an industry, hasn't it, in the Great Southern?
0: It has.
1: It's provided livelihood to dozens and dozens of bands and people.
0: That's right. And it's not just in the modern era that we might have musos around the place that do it for a living.
1: Mm-hmm.
0: That extends itself right back to the late 60s and throughout the 70s, where we had muso. It was hard, we had musos that were doing it for a living.
1: Yeah.
0: Of course, it was not always been sustainable. And, there was a lot that gave it a hell of a good shot. Yeah.
1: Did you tour with your own act? Did you tour the Great Southern?
0: Yeah, I was in bands. Oh, geez, you know, we played everywhere, you know, all over. I was in another band called Jagged Edge, and we were a very, very loud heavy metal band, and didn't go for long, about 18 months. And but we played extensively all over the Great Southern and in Perth, and venues in Perth as well. But memorable probably for one band where prior to that we still held day jobs, but we would, like, for instance, do a Thursday night at the White Star, then the next day shoot up to do a gig on the Friday night at the Federal Hotel in Katanning.
1: Yep.
0: The next night, the Saturday night, might be some function at Rocky Gully or Franklin River.
1: Rocky Gully had a pub.
0: Yes, it might have been in a hall or somewhere. Yep. And then shoot back down here to Albany again to finish off for the old Sunday session. When we used to have the sessions, you know. Yeah. And, that continued nearly every weekend for about 5-6 years. And we all held day jobs too.
1: And then get up Monday and do it all again.
0: Those are the days.
1: Now, you
0: we were a lot younger.
1: Back when we could.
0: Yeah, absolutely, yeah.
1: I've lost the dust jacket to the Wham. Did I give it to you?
0: Oh, this one? What number's Carla?
1: Track one. Let's play some Carla, shall we?
0: Sure, absolutely.
1: And Flossie's chimed in to say she first saw Carla at a friend's house concert here in Albany over 10 years, along with the Pepper Jacks.
0: Yes,
1: Rod and
0: Bob Lipinski.
1: Bob, and in fact, Rod's gone on to form a duet with Craig Sinclair.
0: Yes.
1: The Paper Collar Pickers.
0: That's it. Did you know they got their name from a creek that's just outside of Borden?
1: I did know that. And Craig's written an amazing song about an Italian miner who nearly drowned. And I wish I could... It's on one of my... I've got some of Craig's albums here. Yeah.
0: Yeah.
1: The Paper Collar Pickers.
0: Fancy
1: grabbing that out of the air.
0: There you go.
1: And I've also got an album by Rod called Three. It was Clark's Grey Vest. Dave Clark, Peter Grayling from Perth, and Rod Vivest.
0: Known as the Jimi Hendrix on the cello.
1: Oh, Peter Grayling. He's classically trained. That's the other thing. It wasn't live music, wasn't just guys forming garage bands and getting up and having a bit of a play. Some of them are consummate musicians.
0: Yeah, the muses.
1: Very talented, extremely talented.
0: Yeah.
1: Some probably picked up an instrument from age 5 or 6 or started out on the recorder but developed a career or a passion, as it were, for music.
0: Well, again, from a very early stage, it became very apparent. And I guess we all sort of knew, but time and time again, the parallel that came through was the immeasurable and fantastic wealth of talent that has developed from here, from the Great Southern, all through the decades. It's absolutely astonishing. And there must be definitely something in the water here in our neck of the woods, because we've just produced some amazing, and still continue to do so, amazing musicians.
1: You could say that about Western Australia in general, that culturally we're so distant from the East Coast, and Albany is so distant from the metro area that, in a way, we've just developed our own music scene from guys who've either lived here most of their lives or came here as kids, moved here with family. And so, and in amongst it all, you're not competing, are you? You're not trying to outdo each other to get a gig.
0: Well,
1: to some degree.
0: Well, excuse me, I quote from one well-known local muso, and he says it in the book, here in Albany, there are no rock stars.
1: Right.
0: There are no rock stars in Albany. You might have someone who might play guitar or drums a little bit better than somebody else and this and that and the other.
1: Sure.
0: But there are no rock stars in Albany.
1: Yeah.
0: And there's truth in that. That is truthful. Yeah.
1: And I can imagine some musicians, there would be crossover with other bands. They might say get tired of that band and move to another band.
0: Oh, inevitably.
1: Like in their musical careers, might have 3 or 4 different lineups.
0: And it's not just in the same genre of music too. A lot of it has occurred that we have musos that play in a jazz band and then they cross over playing into a blues band or even to an old-time dance band and playing in there. There's been a lot of rock musos that played in old-time dance bands actually. And then you could be in a heavy metal band and the very next night you're filling in to playing in a folk band.
1: There
0: you know, sort of thing. So
1: you mentioned when you came in Dave Rastrick, how many bands has Dave played in?
0: Well, just he
1: doesn't.
0: He plays every instrument known to mankind.
1: That too. And, yeah, that helps.
0: but he's a nice guy, and but you know, just extremely talented. He can play just about anything, you know.
1: Yeah.
0: He's, and of course he does. You know, with whether it be the EXP thing, doing the Led Zeppelin, Rolling Stones thing, to playing, you know, classical and jazz fusion and all that stuff.
1: I can remember seeing Dave as a young lad playing in Will Upson's big band.
0: Yeah.
1: You know, like, yeah, incredibly talented.
0: Yeah.
1: And I guess, speaking of Will Upson's big band, that was made up of some consummate musicians as well.
0: Each
1: in their own right, and Will had that amazing talent to bring them all together.
0: That's right. Yeah.
1: I remember seeing them at the Denmark Town Hall one year. That was years ago. Let's have a listen to Carla, and then we'll come back and have another yarn, shall we? This is
2: absolutely.
1: This is Sharknet.

0: our very own Carla Genève, who has been, years, because I first came on about 2005. I'm sure I've interviewed Carla way back. I had a bit of a break when I left work. That was from the WA Music compilation from 2017. It seems like yesterday. That was recorded out at the Function Centre next to Baynard Head Store.
1: That's right, yeah.
0: With Joel Quatermain producing from the Eskimo Joe.
1: That's right, yeah.
0: Amongst many others. I've got so many discs here. One, you brought in Under the Rainbow, Great Southern Rock from 1991.
1: That, yep.
0: Produced by 6VA.
1: That's right, yeah.
0: Pete often talks about 6VA, and there used to be a program, it was a regular program, and local bands got a bit of a mention. Will Taylor.
1: Yeah.
0: I can remember Will performing in Perth. He used to live up in Rolleystone, up in the hills, and he'd drive down he'd do an acoustic session at a wine bar in Vic Park called Schroeder's.
1: Yeah.
0: And it was a great... Yeah, virtually every weekend we'd go and watch. He played just acoustic numbers.
1: Yeah, yeah.
0: And you were saying off-air, Will had a prominent... Well, he ran a recording studio in Denmark at his property. And you were saying he helped the Waifs on their journey.
1: Before they were known as the Waifs, he was a bit of a mentor to them. And when both Donna and Vicky were a duo... playing mostly Thursday, Sunday sessions down at the old Premier, front bar of the Premier Hotel. And together, back in those days, they were both pretty green, the girls, but they started out. And anyway, he became a bit of a mentor to them musically and helped them out and everything else. Yeah. And they changed. They did actually later, just before they left Perth, left Albany, sorry, to head north. They came up with and called themselves Colours until they arrived in Broome, and then they met
0: Josh
1: Cunningham, and the rest, as they say, is history. Yeah.
0: I heard a story that Donna and Vicky were under 18, and to get a gig at the Earl of Spencer, their parents had to come with them.
1: That's happened with a lot of musos in the past,
0: Of their age, they weren't able to even get into the venues, let alone perform.
1: And if there was a member that was over the age of 18 or even earlier, 21, when it used to be 21, they would sort of be a stand-in guardian. And that actually happened to a young 15-year-old Peter Dean going back to 1970... in a band, local band here called Chronic Impulse, who actually played in the Hoodlums Battle of the Sounds.
0: Yep.
1: And he was the bass player, but of course he was underage, and in those days the drinking age was still 21.
0: Yes.
1: So the drummer, Des Buckley, had to be his stand-in sort of guardian. Yeah, so that's quite common, that where a lot of the younger bands, particularly through the 90s when we saw the rise of a lot of teenage grunge, when that scene started to really emerge in a big way here in Albany, the grunge heavy trio bands, where a lot of these kids were still in high school, they would have to have their folks come along and to the gigs
0: taking little junior to soccer.
1: Yeah, that's right.
0: Stand and watch.
1: Yeah, that's right. Yeah,
0: looking at your clocks. Oh, come on, it's bedtime.
1: That's it, yeah.
0: I've got a friend chimed in. I put up a bit of a post this morning that you were coming in this afternoon, and Trevor Garland.
1: Yes.
0: From Flying Fox.
1: Yes.
0: Sent me a couple of tracks. One is called Wrong. What's off the top of your head, given there's 500 bands in the book, Flying Fox. Well, name the lineup. No pressure.
1: Flying Fox, yeah. Well, they sort of came and morphed out of sort of three different bands. Ultimately ended up being in one called Rumours. But prior to that, sitting in there somewhere in between the two was one called Static.
0: Yep.
1: And I do remember Rumours. And interestingly, out of that, and Trevor Garland, he was like everybody that I interviewed, you know, was just exceptionally wonderful and couldn't do enough. But interestingly, the bass player that they had in Rumours was a guy called Bill Constantino. And it was interesting that his name would turn up because prior to that, he about 12 years earlier, he was the lead singer of a band called Solar System from Manjimup, because he worked as a bank johnny or something, and I think he was based in Manjimup back in 1970, and he ended up being the lead singer with this band called Solar System that competed in the heat of that year of the Hoadley's Battle of the Sounds and then his name crops up again some 12 years later in a local band with Trevor. And
0: what was the venue in Perth where Hoadley's used to run that?
1: I think it was the Ambassador. I think it was the Ambassador where they competed for the state finals, the state heats the time. Amazing. But yes.
0: Should we have a listen to Trevor?
1: Absolutely.
0: Now, there's a female lead singer, and I did message Trevor, we'll play the track and then we'll come back and we'll go through the lineup. This is Flying Fox with a song called Wrong.

0: Trevor, I'm sure you're listening. That was the world premiere of Flying Fox, an Albany band from 81-82. Amazing photo. There's just so much in this book, Trevor. Kevin, you've spent 3.5 years writing.
1: Lots of long days, long nights.
0: Long days, long
1: sleepless
0: nights.
1: Sleepless
0: nights. Just your storytelling, the fact... Just the word processing alone must have... I mean, how are your hands these days?
1: There's over two...
0: Are you a good typist?
1: Well, I'm the two-fingered one, you know.
0: You're
1: the
0: kidding.
1: Index finger on each hand sort of thing type, but...
0: And you've written an 800-page book.
1: And over 250,000 words, I think the file ended up being. It was that big.
0: Yeah.
1: Did
0: you think it would morph into this?
1: No. From initially, John, from the beginning... I was like a lot of people that I thought, oh, you know, might be extend to maybe 120 bands, and it might be a little booklet about, you know, half an inch thick, if that. No. It soon became apparent early in the piece that this was going to be a ginormous, huge, gigantic project.
0: And that was more because, in one interview, somebody... might have mentioned another band or go and see this person.
1: Happened all the way through.
0: Like, so it spread out.
1: Just blew out, just got bigger, just ballooned and got bigger, and you know, and all these other bands coming in. Of course, when involving all bands from Manjum up and Katanning and Kojin up and the entire Great Southern, Denmark, whatnot, you know, wow, it just blew out big time. So much so that actually there were very, very, very early in the piece that I nearly thought about abandoning the project because it was... I've never admitted this before in public. I've only ever told two people.
0: You're telling the world.
1: Yeah, I guess so. I nearly abandoned the project because it was, as I said, it was very early in the piece not long after I first embarked on it. But I persisted and let's doggedly carry on with this persist with it. It got easier as we went along, actually.
0: Yeah,
1: I'm sure.
0: I guess being a writer, it's... being alone at a word processor or computer, there's no one around you to give encouragement or... Joni Mitchell writes a song, "I Am a Lonely Writer."
1: It's a
0: lyric in one of her songs.
1: Well, I still think of myself as probably being a better guitar player and singer than a writer, but that's arguable and debatable for others to decide. But
0: The proof is in the book, and the fact that it's reached... being published. To get a proof edition, and then would you have had to sit there and read all 800 pages again?
1: Most of it.
0: To do any corrections?
1: Yes, mostly, yeah. That's how that occurred, and to just to make some corrections on people's names and things that flew under the radar in the proofreading. There is actually a few typos that have snuck through in the book that doesn't really take away from the train of the text, because it was just so, you know, huge.
0: Yeah, massive. What you mentioned off air, a lady's name at the historical, she's part of the library.
1: Oh, Sue Lefroy, and Ryan Dow at History Great Southern.
0: Uh-huh.
1: Because there was two sides of this, John. In compiling and putting all this together, there was the ringing up and interviewing all the old musos from past, present, future, emerging,
0: who are still kicking,
1: right up to the present day, and all the bands that are all up and about today.
0: Yep.
1: So there was that side of it. Then, particularly going back before the advent of social media, so from about the early 2000s going backwards, to verify dates, days and times, and to gain more information about a certain particular bands where people couldn't, you know, naturally couldn't remember and things like that, I knew and this is exactly what occurred, was spending thousands of countless hours of going through back editions of the Albany Advertiser newspaper. And that was a marathon effort in itself, all the way back to 1965.
0: They exist.
1: They do exist.
0: Hard copies.
1: They exist on reel. They're not digitalized.
0: Right, what do we call it? Microfiche.
1: Microfiche, and you have to put it into the machine and wind it around. Really? And it was particularly. This is where it's. If I can just say here, because it's interesting actually, that from the late 60s up until about the early 80s, here in Albany in the local paper, there was no dedicated entertainment page.
0: No gig guide.
1: Nothing like that. There really? Was a What's On and Where column.
0: Right.
1: But that was very, very sparse. It didn't offer up much information. It did for the old-time dance bands by saying, you know, oh, Saturday night, dance, supper provided at the Torbay Hall, you know, adventurous music. And that would be it.
0: Right.
1: Nothing else. So there was no dedicated entertainment page. And, of course, up until 1975, the Albany Advertiser came out three times a week, Monday, Wednesday and Friday. The current Tuesday and Thursday format that we have didn't come in until about 1976.
0: That's the extra.
1: Yeah, and there was the extra, which came on many years later.
0: The extra came out when the Weekender came out.
1: Is that right? Yeah.
0: As a bit of competition. Anyway, carry on.
1: No worries. So any reporting of anything about local bands, even with the Hoadley's Battle of the Sounds in 69, 70 and 71, of which Albany was the only place outside of Perth which conducted regional heats.
0: Uh-huh.
1: And to find any reporting about that, for example, was a needle in a haystack.
0: Yeah.
1: And you had to scroll all through the editions until you find roughly around about the date or the month, so July 1969, and you'd have to go through all the editions until you find it. And eureka, bingo, there it is. And there will be a small little article, maybe a photograph of reporting of the Hoadley's Battle of Sound Heat that just occurred on Saturday night at the Town Hall.
0: That's almost forensic.
1: And the... The reporting of back then in the newspaper here in Albany was very conservative.
0: Yeah.
1: Hence the, you know, calling them stomp and beat bands and, you know, and everything else. So it was very conservative reporting. And that was similarly all the way through, up until about when the Albany paper never had, did not start or commence a entertainment page until about 1981.
0: Yep.
1: And then it started off small, where to the point through that golden era of the 80s and 90s, it amounted up eventually coming about five, even up to nearly six pages.
0: Cool.
1: And all bands advertised, all the venues, all the pubs, all the graphics, all the logos were all out. It was like a mini version, if we remember, of the Daily News in Perth.
0: Yeah.
1: With all the gig guides and the pub rock scene happening. It was almost like a mini version of that.
0: Even the Paul Rigby cartoon on the back page.
1: That's right, yeah.
0: With the dog.
1: And then it's
0: the dog.
1: Then it sort of slowly dwindled by the early 2000s, and then of course came the rise of the internet and social media, and then it's
0: things went a bit electronic.
1: Yeah.
0: You wanted to talk briefly about band names.
1: Well, John, through the course of this entire project, there was some amazing band names that came up, and some of them fairly risque. They do have some of them have meanings which you have
0: double
1: to really
0: entendres.
1: Yes, all that, yes. Right. And there was one that came through, some of them, particularly with the rise of the trio grunge bands in the 90s, and one of them was called Brazen Sloth.
0: Mm.
1: Brazen Sloth, yeah. And that was Anthony Ball and Zav Brown. And Anthony Ball, who now plays today with Packhorse. And that was one. Then there was another little one. They had a three-piece in it with, same again, with Anthony Ball, Mick Ellis, Zav Brown and Tim Jeffs. It was a four-piece. Didn't do too many gigs. They did one big one out of Denmark, and this was about 98, and that was called Colostomy.
0: Great name for a band.
1: Colostomy. And when I first saw that, I just, you know, shook my head and, you know. And they got away with it. They were advertised as that and everything else. Another scary one, and I remember these guys because they were up and around when I was, and just before I went over east, before I went over to New South Wales. And they were called, and you've got to be very careful how you say this name anywhere. You've got to think about it and say it very slowly. Uh-huh. And their name was called Cunning Stunts.
0: Oh, yeah, I've heard.
1: Now, they're a good band, and they even got that's how they were advertised. Even the Able to Advertiser printed their name. And
0: no typos.
1: No. And amazing. And it's funny, you know, because at the time there was a band which had Dave Price in it, and Wiz O'Keefe and Ed Schilling and Bob Davies, and they were called Pistol Noon. And at first, the Albany Advertiser refused to print their name, simply on the fact that they thought that it promoted alcohol or promoted drinking.
0: They
1: explained it to him, saying, no, we mean pistol, you know, pistols at noon, like in the cowboy western sense.
0: Yeah.
1: Yet the same paper had no problems going out and printing a name like Cunning Stunts. Oh, my goodness me. But you know, look, there's one band, another one that come up, and they called themselves Goatee Man Brand.
0: Uh-huh.
1: And they were a short-lived, another grungy, punky, you know, indie-type band.
0: Yep.
1: And they got their name from somebody actually drawing a beard on the redhead box of matches. Yeah. Uh-huh. And hence they decided to call it Goatee Man Brand. Yeah, because uh-huh. of goatee beard.
0: Yeah, fascinating.
1: Some names were just absolutely amazing that people had, and ones.
0: I've got to mention too, the book isn't just words. Where did you find all those images?
1: Most of them were given to me by the members, ex and former members of the bands involved and concerned, and coming from private and collections and albums, and most which have not seen the light of day before, particularly with a lot of the earlier ones. And of course, there was ones in the latter days where they've been taken by certain professional photographers, you know, people like John King, DTK Photography.
0: John King, what a legend, he's still going.
1: Yeah. Where they've been given credits at the back of the book, where photographs were known. As I said, most of them come from just personal and private albums and collections, and some taken by wives and girlfriends of musos at the time, and everything else, and friends and family. And
0: good friend of mine, Des, he photographs live bands.
1: Yes, that's DTK.
0: DTK Photography, of course.
1: So that's where a lot of them come from. And, of course, you know, we had other older, you know, old Ed Schmidt, the old photographer from Albany Advertiser, going back to the late 60s and 70s. But variously, most, you know, 90% plus come from personal albums and collections, you know. Yeah. There's a few there that I took myself everything, so... quite a few in there, everything. So
0: we've had a couple of by the way, probably another 20 minutes or so. Have you got time?
1: Sure.
0: Sunday afternoon free. Jenny has texted in 0483, by the way, 951009, if you want to ask Kevin a question about anything in the last 60 years music scene here. Disappointed that Mardé wasn't recognised in Sign of Four in the book, but she admires all the work and passion that you've put into it. Tell me about this errata, that if people, having read the book or looked through it, can send information that will be put into a volume of this exquisite book in the history collection. So it can be continually updated, given there won't be a sequel or a second print run, unless you sell out before the 1st of August. Just explain errata.
1: Well, that's probably where a good one comes in. So, for example, if it's known as an errata or erratum.
0: Yes.
1: And it's here in this book and explains it at the end. Mm-hmm. And it invites the reader, if they feel that there's something that needs to be something to be added or amended, or if there's something that's not quite correct, they're invited to write it out onto a piece of paper, type it out neatly, and insert it into the back of the copy that will be housed at the History Great Southern Collection.
0: At the library.
1: Which is upstairs in the library. The friendly staff there in Sue Lefroy and Ryan Dow will help you.
0: Yeah.
1: Insert it into the back of the book, make the describe what needs to be amended, the page number and the name of the band.
0: Hmm.
1: And going forward, if somebody wants to pick up the mantle from where I've left off in 20 or 30 or 50 years' time, not only have they got a good head start, they can then make those amendments, and include those adjustments into the book. So there's not necessarily everything in this book that I've got correct, given the nature of the work. There undoubtedly is some things that are wrong and incorrect, perhaps, possibly. We don't know. I don't know. Yeah. I could only go off what musos told me. You know, I can write about my own bands, but that, and even conferring with ex and former surviving members, but that only accounts for about 2 or 3%.
0: Sure.
1: For all the other bands, I don't know. I wasn't in that band. Tell me. And for all the other bands of even, you know, researching and everything else, I could only go on from what the information that was available and provided. So that case of where Sign of Four, where Marty has been omitted, that's a classic one that with the erratum can be
0: added.
1: But Marty does get mentioned in several other bands.
0: Yeah,
1: in Hit and Miss when he was there with Drewby for a little while, and a couple of other ones that he was involved in. So but that's how it goes. And in Hit and Miss when he was there with Drewby for a little while, and a couple of other ones that he was involved in. So but that's how it goes. And

0: Perth. That was Twist and Shout, but that was more Perth-centric.
1: Yeah, they were Perth-based.
0: Perth-based authors.
1: And for the decade of the 1960s only.
0: Yeah, I don't know what happened to my copy.
1: Yeah, Jive, Twist and Stomp.
0: That was it?
1: Yeah.
0: In fact, I think some of the great southern bands who might have performed in Perth cracked a mention.
1: Yeah.
0: But this is a way more comprehensive piece.
1: Well, it is for our neck of the woods down here.
0: Tell me about the town hall. Because if you were born here, you would have witnessed music performances at the town hall before the raked seating went in, which has now all disappeared and it's gone back to a dance floor.
1: Yeah.
0: Was it a happening place live music?
1: It was, particularly for the Hoadley's Battle of the Sounds that was conducted here, where, as I said, Albany was the only place outside the metro area that held the heats here in 1969, 1970 and 1971. And that was a huge big thing. The Hoadleys in Australia was a huge big thing. It ultimately ended up launching the careers of people like Sherbet and Zoot and all that over east, and Masters Apprentices and all
0: that
1: those
0: countdown
1: things.
0: Stuff.
1: Yeah, which was sort of just prior to countdown became on. But here in Albany, we had bands competing all over from the Great Southern. There were the remnants from Darken, there was Radiant Catch, there was the two different ones of lineups of Saffron, local bands. We had Burnt Orange, which changed their name to Heritage when they competed in it. And we had all different bands from all over the Great Southern. Purple Haze from Katanning, which had a young 18-year-old Cheryl Sullivan, who was one of the first females to front what was then called Stomp and Beat Bands, but we call it a rock band. She was one of the first female lead vocalists to front a rock band back in 1969.
0: Bringing you back to the town hall, it's now become quite a popular music venue. In fact, hats off to Cameron runs all the sound. Young guy, he's a sound engineer. He's taken on. He's employed by City of Albany.
1: Well, so Ivory Dusk is the main band that sort of has the festival of the Dusk, of which I attended the most recent one.
0: Pretty
1: actually
0: good.
1: It was, and in my opinion, even though they had Gyroscope and what was the other one they had play there from Perth, but for me the Albany bands killed them. Yeah,
0: there you go.
1: Dick the Dust, Rob Vermeulen and his crew, and the outstanding band itself was actually Pack Horse. I thought, they were pretty good. And Ivory Dusk, they were excellent, especially with Clay Moyer on out the front. Very good, very fine muso.
0: It's a great thing to see that something of that...
1: They were excellent, especially with Clay Moyer on out the front. Very good, very fine muso.
0: It's a great thing to see that something of that heritage building being put to good use, namely live music. I mean, there have been a lot of sit-down performances, but I gather now I haven't been to any of the new stuff, but it would... I just hope it becomes a centre for live music
1: absolutely.
0: Years to come.
1: Yeah, absolutely.
0: Given a lot of the pubs aren't that interested in, apart from Wilson's and, you know.
1: And we simply just don't have the venues there anymore today, John, and which I do talk about in the book there at the end, but what's changed in our industry. And here in Albany, sad, we just don't have the venues like we once used to have. And that's one of the biggest complaints that I hear from a lot of musos today in the 2020s.
0: Can't get a gig?
1: Lack of venues. Lack of venues, you know. They're good enough to get gigs, absolutely.
0: Sure.
1: But there's just the lack of them.
0: Yeah.
1: And nothing like what it used to be. I interviewed one young bloke and he had heard about the golden era of the 1980s and 1990s. And he was born this century. And he said, oh, yeah, I heard about all that. He said, oh, geez. You know, I was born 20 years too late. I wish I was born 20 years earlier so I could have personally experienced it.
0: Yeah, because if you're a professional or semi-professional musician, how else do you get your work out there? Apart from Spotify, which pays peanuts, Bandcamp.

0: I don't know how much an artist makes out of each track sold online. It's probably not very much. A lot of them now rely on merch or hard copy CDs.
1: Yeah. A lot of them facilitate it and back it up with, you know, having to go solo.
0: Yes.
1: Of course, the technology is there today to make you sound like $1 million.
0: Well, you can set audio equipment on your laptop, audio software, and be producing.
1: Yeah.
0: One thing I should mention is the music course in Denmark has been running for at least 20 years.
1: Okay.
0: And that has produced some excellent artists over the... In fact, I think Carla...
1: Yeah.
0: Dave Rastrick's now teaching there.
1: Yeah.
0: Tony King
1: was...
0: teaching for at least... Did you interview Tony?
1: No, not Tony, but Julia Anwar. She was... that's how she met David Rastrick, through that course.
0: There you
1: go. They were teaching out there.
0: Yeah. That's been... Because that course originally started at the Albany campus, ran for 3 or 4 years, and the program management decided, well, a lot of the enrolments are happening from Denmark. Let's just shift the entire course, so all the equipment was moved to the Denmark campus, and then they moved into the new venue next to the high school there, and that has produced some exceptional work.
1: Yeah, absolutely. Yeah.
0: I've got a Glenn Wellman cued.
1: Okay. Because
0: I saw Glenn Wellman years and years ago play with Les Karski at the Albany Entertainment Centre. And the two of them did a gypsy jazz night on McAfee guitars. And it was one of the most amazing acoustic, memorable duets I think I've ever seen. And sadly, Glenn passed away. You do note in the book that there's a whole page of people who've left this mortal coil, gone to the big gig. And Glenn is one of them. Let's have a listen to that. And then we'll come back and sign off, shall we? Sound good?
1: Yes, absolutely.
0: Let's do that.
1: Yeah.

0: That was Glenn Wellman with a track called Talk About It. Produced, it was a 6VA recording. Those who are long-time Albany residents, the Rainbow 783.
1: Yeah, it was Johnny, it was a unique project that was put together by Warren and Kieran
0: Mead. Who Warren at the Mead time, went on to do to open 1611.
1: That's right. And they had Warren was with 6VA at the time.
0: He was.
1: And they had a recording studio working from home called Lost the Plot. And they came up with this idea of getting, basically it was the cream of the crop of bands that were up and about at the time here in Albany in the Great Southern, to write and record an original song and put together a compilation CD, and it's called Under the Rainbow, and there were 14 different acts that played on it.
0: In fact, you want to read, go through some of the familiar ones?
1: Yeah, some of the down south was Mojo, so they were up and around at the time, Pistol Noon with One Good Woman, Six Inch Woman with Headless Horseman, which featured Ross Hunter and Celia Cooper Bevanen in there, Movies, Stick and Friends, Hard Rain, Trouble in Town, Roger and Bev Hasey were there. The Ahoos there from Tambla, Will Taylor, which he had backing Whispers by Donna and Vicky Simpson.
0: Yes, yeah.
1: Eagles Nine Off, which is Brendan and Rob. Blind Mice, they came.
0: Brendan Rob,
1: yeah. He was earlier in a band called Bandit.
0: Brendan was a program manager at TAFE.
1: Okay. Yeah,
0: he went on to work for.
1: He's going to be there that night on this.
0: Brendan's
1: August the 1st. Yeah,
0: good guitarist.
1: Blind Mice. They were from Esperance. Yeah. Featured a band, a fellow by the name of Steve West. Prodigal Son. They were sort of like a hard sort of rock band. Yeah. Magic Garden. That was one of the first bands for a very young Dave Rastrick. Magic Gun. And then there was a band, a song called Somebody's Fool, written by yours truly, featuring in it myself, band called Jagged Edge.
0: What number?
1: There you go.
0: What number? Track
1: oh, my
0: number?
1: My goodness me. Do we really have to hear it? Oh, my goodness.
0: Do you want to go out with that?
1: Come on. I haven't heard it for a long time. But
0: well, now's your chance. World premiere.
1: Track 14. Somebody's Fool.
0: All right. 1991, that's 34 years ago.
1: Yes,
0: 35 years.
1: That's right, yes, amazing.
0: The memories.
1: Oh, my goodness me, absolutely. Yeah.
0: Well, good luck, Kevin, with the launch, and congratulations on the most amazing effort. But you did mention that you've written other books. Let's quickly just...
1: I have, actually,
0: in the last
1: few
0: minutes
1: This is my seventh book. The one that I did before this was a little booklet called Haunted in Mysterious Albany, and that was really interesting, talking about the ghostly stories and paranormal places around here in Albany, the old jail.
0: I bet there's a few.
1: Yeah, the old Vancouver Street Hospital and people's personal experiences in with ghosts and things that go bump in the night.
0: Yeah.
1: And then prior to that, I've done several books primarily on military history here in Western Australia. One book called Red Sun on the Kangaroo Paw, where I documented all the Japanese air raids on towns and air locations in Western Australia during World War II.
0: Good. Are these available in...
1: They are from the Broome Historical Society.
0: There you go.
1: And I did another book that was called Lifeboat Number 6, The Sinking of the SS Fort Lee, which is about an American tanker that was torpedoed by a German U-boat about 1,500 kilometres west of Fremantle.
0: Yep.
1: And some of the surviving crew from this American tanker were landed here in Albany.
0: Fabulous.
1: Yeah.
0: What got you started writing? At what age?
1: I didn't start writing until very late, probably when I was in my late 30s, early mid-30s, yeah. I've been singing and playing guitar since 5.
0: Uh-huh.
1: Started early there.
0: Good age.
1: And still sing and play today, but I didn't start writing, sitting down writing and books and writing, not so much writing music, but writing books until about my mid to late 30s, yeah. It was just something that I also do on the side as well.
0: Still got the passion for it?
1: Yes, yes, but But
0: are you waking up at 3 in the morning thinking, I should write a book about...
1: No, because after the grueling 3.5 years of doing this one together, we're going to have a little rest for a little while, I think, John. Yeah, before we even think about something else, you know. So, I'll probably just go back and do a bit of playing and singing and playing somewhere and, have a little bit of a rest from writing now after this one.
0: Do you have other interests in life, like garden? Surf.
1: I actually started out as a gardener, my old day job when I was a young bloke, after I left school, started as a landscape gardener, one of the earlier bands that I was in, actually, I was a gardener and the other two fellas were shearers, and we were two shearers and one gardener.
0: What a combination, let's form a rock band, a stomp band.
1: Fascinating. Yeah.
0: Thank you, Kevin.
1: Oh, thank you.
0: All the best. The launch, let's give it one final plug. The 1st of August at the Stirling Club, a celebration of our local music industry, an open red carpet night, no reservations required. It's a non-ticketed event, although... $5 cash at the door will cover
1: just to cover costs. And the entire the Stirling Club will be they're opening up the entire facilities.
0: So the bar's open. Opens at 5 o'clock, and there'll be about 8 or 10 different bands playing a couple of tracks. So
1: yes,
0: promises to be an absolutely fabulous night. And Paperbark Merchants will be present selling the book on the night between 5:30 and 7:30.
1: And just to add quickly, John, I would advise people to, if they wish to attend, get there earlier, because the maximum capacity that they can hold is 300 people.
0: Oh, you're going to feel
1: and we're at this stage, it's looking pretty, it's going close to that mark. So,
0: Let's go out with Jagged Edge, Somebody's Fool. Thanks, Kevin, once again.
1: Thank you, John, and thank you for having us.
0: It's been a memorable day for me.
1: Cheers. Thank you.

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sentimental, the sweet by and by, with a gurney and a needle and a Texas lullaby. At the time I was doing the dishes. I rinsed off a glass and I set it to dry. 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

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And who are we? 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
1: Well, in amongst all the excitement of having an hour and a half interview with Kevin Gom, I neglected to give an update on the weather. We were heading for 16, currently 14.4 at the Albany Airport. 73% humidity, winds are 20 kilometres an hour west-southwest, 3.4 mil of rain since 9 o'clock, and air pressure steady at 1,006 hectopascals. Minimum 10 tonight, maximum 15 tomorrow, showers increasing, 14 on Tuesday, windy, possible thunderstorms, and Wednesday, very windy, and 16 with sou'westers at 35 kilometres an hour. Coming up to 24 past 3, you're with John until 4 o'clock this afternoon, and then Flossie is back doing Foundations of Folk from 4 o'clock till 7, and then John Luton with The Dutch Show. Last week, Flossie, if you're still listening, I know you asked, well, you enjoyed hearing Nick Cave's Into My Arms, and I did say last week I would play a version by Katie Noonan. Well, here we go.

beautiful version there of Nick Cave's classic tune. It was from an album, Songs of the Southern Skies, from 2013. Katie Noonan and Karen Shaw. Just gone. We're coming up to 3:30. The City of Albany, I did play earlier the promo for the Maritime Festival. It's happening again. It returns this July with a vibrant launch weekend packed with live music, family entertainment, maritime experiences and some major cultural exhibitions. It begins Friday the 3rd of July, coming up this week from 6 p.m. at the Albany Boat Shed. It's called Foreshore Friday, transforming the waterfront into a lively hub of music with a variety of different artists and a local DJ. Food and drink is also available. The excitement continues the next morning, Saturday the 4th of July, with the All at Sea Saturday event from 9:30, runs until 2:30 at the Boat Shed. There'll be hands-on fun and entertainment, including workshops, aquatic and marine life exhibitions and displays, youth markets and food vans. For more information, go to the City of Albany website. And I should mention, we will be broadcasting live from the Albany Boat Shed. That would be next Saturday, the 4th. Now, I did read during the week the Blue album by Joni Mitchell is 55 years old. She recorded it with some classic tunes. I've got All I Want, Little Green and California, and some of it even played on a dulcet.

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classic to Ramona. And Ron, I hope you're listening. I haven't forgotten. I do have a track lined up that you requested earlier in the week. Gosh, I'm still catching my breath. It's not often you do an hour and a half interview. 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Students seeking a quiet space to study can use the new after-hours space in the Albany Public Library. 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To find out more about booking an induction session, please contact the library 6820

3600. Great Southern FM is proudly supported by the City of Albany. Where are we in the list? We played three Joni Mitchell tracks celebrating the fact that her Blue album is now 55 years old. An update from Optus. The Dockers are 28 points, play the Suns 2 points. So 4 goals, 4 to 2 points. So guess what I'm doing when I get home. On to the last 10 or 11 minutes. Still waiting for Flossie. Oh, I just saw her car pull up on the monitor, so she'll be joining us very shortly. Here you go, Ron. Having had a birthday last Tuesday, and happy birthday, my friend. Here's Chet Atkins with the theme from Limelight.

0: birthday, my friend, for last Tuesday, I think it was. That's Chet Atkins with the theme from Limelight, or it was called Terry's Theme, and I believe Limelight was a Charlie Chaplin movie. There's a Frank Chatfield version on our system from 1953. It's my birth year. How about that? And hi, Brad. I got a text while we were interviewing Kevin Gom about his new book that's been released that Brad chimed in to say our very own Kelly is in Kevin's book. Kelly, of course, does the Midweek Mojo show here on Great Southern FM. So Kelly's on page 261. So thank you, Brad, for chiming in. Now, it's the World Cup, and I've got a bit of comedy from Rowan Atkinson.
1: "37-0. Lads, I'm hurt. Hurt and ashamed. But let's not panic. It's only half time. All we've got to do is score some goals. We've got 45 minutes to score 37 goals. But don't worry, lads, we could do it. Why not? They did. All we have to do is to get our tactics right. So let's start with the basics. How? Does anybody know what this is? Come on, now, one of you. That's right, Davis, it's a football. Good. Now keep an eye out for this. Because it's going to be important. So having established what a football is, does anybody know what we're supposed to do with it? Hit it with our feet. Yes, good, but try and think of the word, lad. Try and think of the word. Kick. That's it, isn't it? Kick. Now we're cooking. We, the football team, kick. The football. Now, where do we kick it? On its edge, Carew. What are you talking about? I don't mean where on the football do we kick it. Where do we kick the football to? Come on now, try and picture it. You're out there on the big green oblong thing. That's right, Paisley, the field. Now don't crawl, lad. You're out there in the field and you've got the ball. I know it's never happened before, but let's pretend it has. Where do you kick it? About a bit. Yes, good. Can anyone improve on that? That's right, Davis, towards that thing with the net, which Hudson hangs around in, which is... Let me give you a clue. Oh, no, they've scored another goal. That's it, isn't it? You see, we kick the football at the goal. Now, crucial question. Which goal? The one which Hudson isn't hanging around in. That's right, isn't it? In other words, their goal. So let's recap you. We're going to go out there onto the big green oblong thing and kick the round muddy object with the thing with the toes on towards the net which Hudson isn't hanging around in. 37 times. Brilliant. And if that doesn't work, then I'm going to bring you back in here and bring the knobbly thing with the kneecap on up into the squidgy things hanging beneath your belly button. Is that clear?
0: There we go, Rowan Atkinson, 37-0. Hello, Flossie. Welcome back.
2: Oh, hi, John. Nice to be back. Yes.
0: How many weeks?
2: Well, I mean, I had a big break to begin with. Well, a big break when I broke my arm, and then I was back for a few weeks, but then they discovered it was still broken.
0: Yeah.
2: So I had to have surgery. So that was just over 3 weeks ago. So it's still mending, but it's better than it was. So
0: how many kilos of metal are you carrying?
2: I don't know. I've got metal elsewhere in my body.
0: Oh, really?
2: Yeah. Oh. Broken a few bones.
0: Over the years. Looking forward to this shanty festival?
2: Yeah, it's less than 2 weeks.
0: 2 weeks. I couldn't believe it.
2: I know. So, yeah, my shanty group, we're doing two performances. It's on the programme. Yeah, it should be good fun. Yeah.
0: Yeah, I'm emceeing the chapel at Wesley Church on Friday and Saturday night.
2: If
0: anyone would like to come down and say hello.
2: Yeah.
0: There's some beautiful performances lined up.
2: I know.
0: In fact, I've just put it back in my bag.
2: Yeah. There's a lot of good stuff.
0: You're going to try and line up some interviews maybe beforehand?
2: I don't think so.
0: I mentioned it to Bruce and he said, oh, I have a word with John, who does most of the marketing, and what, John does the graphic.
2: I mean, I might do some on-the-spot interviews at the festival and record them. That might be the best thing to do, because I'm not going to do my show the weekend of the festival.
0: Good point.
2: Yeah, so...
0: we've got a 70th on that Sunday night as well.
2: Yeah,
0: it's all happening, isn't it? Middle of winter and everything starts happening in this town.
2: I know.
0: It's crazy.
2: I enjoyed your interview with Kevin.
0: With Kevin?
2: Yeah.
0: It just went on and on. He's written... There's 800 pages in the book. It's this thing. It's nearly 2 inches
2: amazing.
0: Thick.
2: Amazing. Yeah. Really interesting.
0: What a fascinating man. He mentioned at the end that he's written other books about military history. So you got another jam-packed show. I'm looking forward to Foundations of Folk again.
2: Yes, so I've got lots of shanty stuff for the first half and then folk stuff. Mostly, not all, but mostly Irish, because of the Irish.
0: It is an Irish
2: theme this year. Yes. So anyway, but a mixture.
0: Good,
2: but,
0: good. Mm. And how are the cats all surviving?
2: They just hog the heater at this time of the year.
0: Really?
2: As long as there's warmth in the house, they don't care about anything else.
0: Well, I can remember. A couple of weeks ago, you put up a photo saying, here's the five cats all huddled in, and I could only see three of them.
2: Oh, because a couple are quite dark, so they look like black blobs.
0: They all blend in, don't they?
2: Black cats are very difficult to photograph.
0: Yes. So, and what else is happening in your life? You back at work?
2: Tomorrow,
0: all right.
2: But just on sort of light duties, so we'll see how we go there.
0: Good.
2: Yeah.
0: Well, I look forward to the show, and thanks, everybody, for your company this afternoon. I've got my Tommy Amend. How do you start this jazz? Oh, there you go. Press that button. I'll see everybody next weekend. Thanks for your company and everyone who chimed in. Jenny, Ron, and many, many others. Trevor as well. I did promise Trevor I'd send a recording of the interview. It went on a bit, an hour and a half, but hey,
2: it's interesting.
0: There was so much to talk about.
2: Gosh.
0: And luckily he brought in some of the bands of yesteryear.
2: That's great.
0: Albany has quite a strong history, doesn't it? Of music.
2: Music and the arts.
0: 60 years.
2: Music and the arts in general is such a creative part of the world.
0: It is.
2: Amazing.
0: Yeah. We enjoy it. Anyway, be kind, be happy, and I'll see everybody next Sunday. Stay tuned for Flossie.

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4: 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Okay, so before I get on with telling you about today's show, I'll just give you a rundown of the weather. It's been a bit of an overcast day here in Albany, and at the moment the temperature at Albany Airport is 13.4 and it feels like 9 degrees. Not sure what we got to today. I think the maximum expected was 16, and we have had some showers this morning and this afternoon. And then tomorrow, which is Monday the 29th of June, we have a 95% chance of rain, very high chance of showers most likely in the evening, and forecast minimum of 9 and a maximum of 15. Then on Tuesday the 30th of June, 100% chance of rain, chance of a showers and a thunderstorm in the morning on Tuesday with a minimum of 9 and a maximum of 14. And then on Wednesday again, 100% chance of rain, very windy and most likely in the morning and the afternoon with showers, a minimum of 9 and a maximum of 16. Okay, all right. So, here for 3 hours today instead of the usual two, as Heather is away again this week visiting family up north in the warmth. And so, the first half of today's show will be mostly all shanties and maritime tunes. Less than 2 weeks to go until the Albany International Folk and Shanty Festival. Very exciting. It's the 7th festival, the 8th festival. We started in 2019 and we missed out the year that, I think 2020, we didn't have one because of COVID. So I will be playing a few artists that will be performing there throughout the show, and just to let you know, if you want to look at the programme, the best way to do that is either go onto their website or go through Facebook, which has a link to the website, and the programme is there that you can either have a look and download and print it if you want to. My shanty group, the Amity Rogues, are playing twice, so if you feel like coming and seeing us at the Earl and at 6 degrees over that weekend, we'd love to see you there. Anyways, that first track was our very own Albany Shantymen. They're now in their 10th year, and I have on good authority that they have a new album coming out soon, so that's very exciting, although not sure exactly when. So that track that I played for you was from their live album from 2023, Live at the Town Hall. And that was an original by the very prolific singer-songwriter in the Shantymen called Mal Hatwell, and it's called Sailors Die Quite Often. Quite a long track, but it's a great song, and he's written quite a few songs that the Shantymen sing. Okay, so I'm going to play you a few tracks in a row now. The first track up is another group that are coming down to the festival. They are called the Anchormen, and they are from Bunbury. And this track that I'm going to play you is a traditional song. It's called Liverpool Judies. It's also known as Row Bullies Row. And it's a song about Liverpool, a Liverpool seaman who sailed off to San Francisco to settle, but he was shanghaied back to Merseyside for some reason. And another couple of tracks after that. So first up here, the Anchormen from Bunbury with Liverpool Judies.

0: 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You could be one of them. 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
2: It's 25 past five in the evening. Sorry, 25 past four. I keep forgetting. I started an hour early. I'm here until 7 p.m. tonight. And then John is here with his Dutch show. So it's 25 past four in the afternoon here in Albany in WA. And the first half of today's show will be all shanty and maritime tunes. And those last three tracks, going backwards from that one I just played, were from a group from the USA called Bounding Main. So Bounding Main are based in Illinois, and they've been around since 2003. There are five of them, two female and three male, and that's from an album from 2018 and a song called Bristol Girls. And it's one of those songs that has got very many versions. You probably have heard it as New York Girls or Can't You Dance the Polka, and it's a traditional maritime song. And prior to that, Bellowhead from England with another traditional song. Actually it's not traditional, I lie. It's a song called Yarmouth Town, and like a lot of these songs that are sung by shanty groups, people do think most of them are traditional, but some are not. So Yarmouth Town was written by a guy called Peter Bellamy, and he also wrote the track before that. So that was Yarmouth Town, and then before that I played Barrett's Privateers. They are a group from Cornwall, and they were singing a song called Sweet Ladies of Plymouth. So Peter Bellamy wrote both of those songs, and he was a folk he's still alive, I think, a folk singer from England, and he was well known in the 60s. And then in the 70s, he used to sing in a group called the Young Tradition, and that included people like Martin Carthy, Nick Jones, June Tabor, Cyril Tony, huge array of really well-known folk people. And Sweet Ladies of Plymouth was actually written for a folk opera that he wrote called The Transports. Okay, there you go. So Barrett's Privateers with Sweet Ladies of Plymouth, followed by Bellowhead with Yarmouth Town, and then Bounding Main with Bristol Girls. Okay, that was a bit too much information. Somebody once said to me online that I talk too much, so please let me know if I do. All right, next track coming up is a song by the Dreadnoughts from Vancouver in Canada. And it's a traditional British naval song called Spanish Ladies.

Adieu to you, ladies of Spain, for we've received orders for to sail for old England, and we hope in a short time.

And the first land we sighted was called the Dodman. Next ram set off Plymouth, start Portland and White. We sailed by Beachy, by Fairlie and Dungeness, and bore straight away for the south.

0: Do you need a little bit of help getting over the hump this Wednesday? 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
2: 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I'm Flossie and you are listening to Foundations of Folk. I'm here till 7pm tonight and I'm playing shanties and maritime tunes for the first half of the show leading up to the Albany International Folk and Shanty Festival, which starts on Friday the 10th of July and runs through until Sunday the 12th of July. It's a great weekend. Most of it is free. And if you go onto their Facebook page, Albany International Folk and Shanty Festival, you'll see a link to their website there. There are a couple of ticketed events that might already be sold out at the town hall and somewhere else, but the majority of it is free in lots of the usual venues in and around Albany. So it's very easy to walk from one venue to another, and it's always great fun. Okay, so a couple of tracks there. That last track was sung by Eliza Carthy. Eliza Carthy, a very well-known folk singer from Yorkshire and England. Folk royalty, really. Her dad is Martin Carthy. Her mum was Norma Watterson. And that's a track called Rolling Sea, which is a traditional song from the 1700s. Apparently the lyrics date back to the Napoleonic period. And it's from an album called Rogue's Gallery, Pirate Ballads, Sea Songs and Shanties, released in 2006. And prior to that, the Dreadnoughts with Spanish Ladies. And that traditional British naval song dates back to the early 1600s. Okay, we're going to continue with maritime and shanty tunes, and this next track is from three tracks in a row, all from shanty groups from England. First of all, the Jack Tars, followed by the Jolly Grogsters, followed by the Longest Johns. So this first track is the Jack Tars, who are from Yorkshire. They're a seven-piece band. They sing Irish folk classics and shanties, and they formed in 2020 during the COVID lockdown. This is a traditional song called Randy Dandy O.
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1: It's 10 minutes to 5 here in Albany, Western Australia. And yes, from the 1st of July, the whole month is our annual Maritime Festival. And there's always loads of things on. It kind of coincides with the start of school holidays, the first 2 weeks of the winter school holidays. So there's usually loads on for kids and adults alike. And of course, including in that is our Folk and Shanty Festival, which I'll keep telling you about. All right, a few tracks there for you. I played three in a row. The first was the Jack Tars from Yorkshire singing a traditional song called Randy Dandy O. All three tracks are all traditional shanties. The next one was the Jolly Grogsters. They're from Bristol. They're a five-piece, and that was a song called All For Me Grog. It's also known as Good Brown Ale and Tobacco or Across the Western Ocean. And then the fabulous Longest Johns from Bristol in England with a song of the night visiting variety called Lowlands, and also known as Lowlands Away. And these songs tell usually the return of a ghostly lover, either as a ghost or in dreams. And that song dates back to the 17th century. Okay, so I'm going to play you another few tracks in a row. I'm going to start off with one from another band that are coming to the Shanty Festival this year. They've been before, and they are called Lost Keys. Keys spelled Q-U-A-Y-S. And Lost Keys are based in Fremantle. Gosh, how many of them are there? 10 of them? 9 of them? Anyway, they've been together in one form or another since 2015. And they've released several albums. And this track is from their 2024 album. The album is called Tall Tales and Tall Ships. And it's written by one of their members, Jeff Swain, who's written a few songs for them. And you can see the Lost Keys at the festival. You can see them at a paid event, a couple, but they're also going to be performing in one of the venues. I can't remember which one. It might be the Earl of Spencer on Sunday or something. I can't remember exactly, but if you look on the website, you can see the programme there. So the Lost Keys are going to start off this little section with Tall Tales and Tall Ships. Then I'm going to follow that with a track by the Norfolk Broads, followed by a track from Kimber's Men, both of those groups from England. So first of all, the fabulous Jeff Swain leading Tall Tales, Tall Ships, the Lost Keys.

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2: It's 2 minutes past five here in Albany, Western Australia, and I'm just going to give you the weather forecast. At the moment at Albany Airport, it's 12.5 degrees and it feels like 9.1. It's been a bit of a wet and windy day today, and we got to a maximum of around 16 degrees. Tomorrow, Monday, the 29th of June, very high chance of rain, most likely in the evening. A minimum of 10 and a maximum of 15 is forecast. Tuesday and Wednesday both have got a high chance of showers and thunderstorms and 100% chance of rain. So tomorrow, a minimum of 9 and a maximum of 14. Wednesday, a minimum of 9 and a maximum of 16. Yes, winter is well and truly here in the Great Southern. So a few tracks in a row there. That last track was from Kimber's Men with a very well-known maritime song called Soon May the Wellerman Come, or The Wellerman. Kimber's Men from Yorkshire, of course, in England. Been around since 2001, and apparently they have a new album coming out soon, according to Neil Kimber, one of their members. Not sure when, but I think it's in the making, so hopefully quite soon. And then prior to that, we had the Norfolk Broads. They're a four-piece, all-female group from England, and they got together in, gosh, when was it? 2014. Because of their love of maritime work songs, and that was a song called The Bay of Biscay, and it's another of the night visiting variety. It's a traditional song. It's also known as Willie the Water Boy, or Willie O, also known as Willie O. There you go. Alright, so we're going to continue up until about 5:30 with maritime tunes leading up to our Folk and Shanty Festival here in Albany in less than 2 weeks' time. And thanks for your message, Graham. My wee brother has just sent a message in all the way from the Kingdom of Fife in Scotland. Sunday morning there, doing his housework by the sounds of things. Alright, next track is from a group from Canada that I really like. They are called Press Gang Mutiny. They're from Toronto in Canada. They're a five-piece all-male group, and this is a French shanty, which would be well known to those that know shanties. It's called Piquer la Baleine. So Piquer la Baleine means stab the whale, and it's a French traditional song from the 19th century, and I'll follow that with another shanty. Okay, you go.

This is Pete Murray for RAD, recording artists, actors and athletes against drink driving. Music's one of the most important things in my life, but nothing's more important than life itself. If you drink then drive, you're risking your life and the lives of everybody on the road. So before you go out for a few drinks, plan ahead. Stay the night somewhere close, share a taxi, catch public transport or arrange a designated driver who won't drink. You'll make the road a safer place for all of us.

0: don't care whether I work or not.
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2: It's just gone 5:15 here in the evening in Albany in WE, Western Australia. And I hope you're having a lovely Sunday, wherever you may be in the world. And I'm just got another 10 minutes or so to play some more maritime tunes, and then I'll play some folk music for you after that. Although, like I've said before, shanties do come under the genre of folk. Okay, in that last little section, the one you heard just there, the Rusty Tubbs, with a fabulous song called Rowdy Soul. The Rusty Tubbs are an all-male group from Gloucestershire in England. There's about anything up to 9 of them at any one time. And that song is an American traditional song that dates back to the late 19th century. And before that, a very big favourite of mine, the gorgeous Silver Darlings, all-female group from Essex in England, usually 6 or 7 of them at any one time. And that was from their first album called Maiden Voyage from 2021, and it's a beautiful song called Adieu Sweet Lovely Nancy, a traditional song that was first collected in the 1800s, and one of many of those songs of a sailor's farewell. And then prior to that, another all-female shanty group from the north of England, this time from Yorkshire, the She Shanties, and they've been around since 2011. There are 11 of them, and that was a song called Whiskey Johnny, another traditional seafaring song. Okay, so what I'm going to play next. Sometimes I don't get time to play the ones that I always want to, but I'm going to play a track by a group from the north of England again. They're a duo called Locked Up Together, comprising of Chris Locke and Ian Tupling. I stayed with Chris a few years ago when I was in England, and they've been singing together for more than 3 decades. They sing close harmony maritime folk songs. They used to be in a group of 4 of them called Fore and Aft, but they've been performing as a duo now for quite a few years, and they still sort of tour the shanty festival circuit in the UK and in Europe. And this is a song called Erie Canal, and it dates back to the early 1900s. And then after that, I'm going to play another couple of shanties to round off our shanty maritime section. After that, I'll play a track by Shantily Clad from Melbourne, and then a track by the Castaway Shantymen from Bunbury here in W in Western Australia. So first of all, we have Erie Canal by Locked Up Together.

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1: It's exactly 5:30 here in Albany, Western Australia, and you're listening to Foundations of Folk on Great Southern FM 100.9. I'm Flossie, and I'm here for another hour and a half, and of just an hour and a half of maritime and shanty tunes, and we're going to do some folk music after this. So just heard there, that was the Castaway Shantymen. They are from Bunbury, and they will be coming to the festival here in under 2 weeks' time. And that's a track from their very first album. The album is called, oh gosh, what's it called? 21st Century Shantyman, I think that's what it's called. Only just released this year, and that's a traditional song called Healin' Laddie. And prior to that, Shantily Clad. I'm so disappointed they're not coming. Shantily Clad are a mixed male group from Melbourne, and that was a live album that they recorded back in 2019 called Live at the Norla Dome, and it's a traditional song called Tom's Gone to Hilo. And prior to that, my friends Chris and Ian locked up together with Erie Canal. Okay, so we'll leave the shanties behind for a wee while, and this next track is a request from my friend Tim, who sings in our shanty group, and it's not really a folk song, I have to say, but it's by the Waterboys, who I really like, and it's a very recent release. And so Tim's asked me to play this for him and his brother. It's called Don't Even Have to Say His Name, and I'll let you listen to it and see if you can guess who it's about. But they don't even have to say his name. So here we have the Waterboys with Don't Even Have to Say His Name. And after that, I'm going to play you a beautiful track by a singer-songwriter from Western Australia called Jane Laws. And Jane has quite often come to sing at our folk clubs down here in Albany. And I'll tell you more about her after I've played her track. It's absolutely beautiful. But first of all, so they're both quite different. The first one with the Waterboys with Don't Even Have to Say His Name.

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1: Yes, thanks, Tony. You are listening to Foundations of Folk with myself, Flossie, on 100.9 FM. And that last track was so beautiful. It was by Jane Laws. So Jane was at our folk club on Friday night out at King River Hall. We do that on the last Friday of every month, where it's an open mic. And Jane has come to our folk club several times and performed. She's absolutely lovely. She lives in Fremantle, her and her husband, but they have a property down here in the Porongarups, and they do spend quite a bit of time down here. And Jane's been singing, writing songs for quite a few decades now. She was born in England, but they moved to Africa when she was very young, to Zambia when she was three. So, and her mum, who's still alive, her mum is a music teacher, and Jane learned to play clarinet and guitar. And she's got such a beautiful voice, and she really performs all her own material. And she's actually going to be performing next Saturday at the Boatshed as part of the Maritime Festival, not the Shanty Festival. And I think she's on about 1 o'clock in the afternoon as part of the, I forget the name of the day, but I'll find it for you in a second. And she's going to be singing some of her songs of the sea. She did have an album out in 2018 called Songs in the Key of Sea, spelled S-E-A. Anyway, that track was called Mother, and it was from an album of hers called Gypsy Traveller from 2011. Beautiful. And before that, just for Tim and Luke, the Water Boys, with I Don't Even Have to Say His Name. Okay, we're going to continue now with some folk music. Now, the Folk and Shanty Festival, which starts in just under 2 weeks' time, has an Irish theme this year. So I've tried to sort of play quite a few Irish tracks in this section. They're not all Irish, but the first three, no, the first one is here. Karen Casey, who has done a lot of solo work, but she was also in a band called Solas, and this is a track from an album of hers called Seal Maiden, which was a Celtic musical she did with some other Irish musicians and performers from 2000, and this track is called The Song of the Seal.

0: If you like cruisy, easy listening music with some nostalgia and a bit of contemporary thrown in, then join me, Leslie, for Saturday Sounds each Saturday, 12 to 3. Let's do lunch.
1: It's just coming up to 5 minutes to six in the evening in Albany in Western Australia, and you're tuned in to Flossie with Foundations of Folk on Great Southern FM 100.9. And great tracks there. That last track was especially for my wee brother Graham in Scotland. I'm glad you liked it, Graham. Great, absolutely great band called Nightworks. Nightworks. I don't think they're performing anymore. Are they, Graham? I'm not really sure. From what I've read, they're not. Anyway, Nightworks are or were from the Isle of Skye, and they play Gaelic and folk electronica and Celtic fusion. It's such a good sound. And accompanying them on that track was a group called Shan, S-I-A-N. And Shan are a trio from the Outer Hebrides, from the Isles of Lewis, Skye and North Uist. Then they are three female Gaelic singers, just fabulous. Shan in Gaelic means storm or stormy, as I was telling my friend, my Welsh friend Shan the other night. And that track is from an album from 2021 called Acrian, and the track is called Shanev Dlu, which means gather close and let's sing a song. It's a traditional Scottish song. And then before that, another Gaelic song for you, Kim Carney, who's from Oban in Scotland, and Kim is in a band called Manran, and she also has a couple of solo albums out, and that's from one of them. The album from 2025 called O'Kailach, which means old women, and that track was a traditional song, a walking song or a working song called The Lad's Tweed or Clown and Gian. And the whole album, O'Kailach, is an ode to the voices and stories of women across generations. And before that, the fabulous Karen Casey from Ireland with the Song of the Seal. Okay, I'm just going to read you the weather because it's coming up to 6 o'clock and I want to play some more tracks. But before that, I was telling you about my friend Jane Laws, who will be performing next Saturday at the Boat Shed in Albany. So next weekend, as this at the start of the City of Albany Maritime Festival, I think we're actually doing an outside broadcast that day too. So on Friday is Foreshore Friday. That's Friday the 3rd of July from 6 p.m. at the Albany Boat Shed. There'll be music and food, a local DJ and drinks. But then on the Saturday, it's called All at Sea Saturdays. It's the Saturday the 4th of July. And it starts at 9:30 a.m. and goes on till 2:30 p.m. at the Albany Boat Shed. There'll be hands-on fun and entertainment, including workshops, aquatic and marine life, exhibitions and displays, youth markets and food vans, and of course, music. It doesn't specify the music here, but I know my friend Jane Laws is going to be playing a 45-minute set from about 1 o'clock or 1:15, and she's really well worth seeing. She's absolutely gorgeous, and it will be all her own, mostly maritime tunes that she has written. So that's next Saturday. All right, weather. Let's do the weather and then get on with some more music. Albany. So at the moment it's 11.9 out at Albany Airport, and it feels like 9.9. It's been a bit overcast and wet today. Not heavy rain, but it has been on off raining all day, and we got to a maximum of around 16. And then tomorrow, Monday the 29th of June, 95% chance of rain, very high chance of showers are most likely tomorrow evening. Minimum of 10 and a maximum of 15. Then on Tuesday the 30th of June, we're looking at a minimum of 9 and a maximum of 14. Very high chance of showers, the chance of a thunderstorm in the morning. And then on Wednesday again, very high chance of showers, most likely in the morning and in the afternoon, minimum of 9 and a maximum of 16. So a bit of a wet week ahead for us here in Albany and in the Great Southern. All right, what am I doing? I'm going to play some more music. I'm going to continue with some folk music, and I'm going to play you a few tracks in a row. The first is from a an English duo, two guys from Dorset in England, called Nine Barrow, and they've been singing together since about 2014. And this is a traditional song called Dark Eyed Sailor. And this actually was recently recorded by an English singer called Olivia Cheney as part of the soundtrack to the latest Wuthering Heights film. Anyway, this is Nine Barrow's version of Dark Eyed Sailor, and then I'm going to play a couple of Irish artists immediately following that. But first of all, here we have Nine Barrow from Dorset in England with Dark Eyed Sailor.

0: Australia has 4.67 million cases of food poisoning each year. 48,000 end up in hospital and 38 lead to preventable deaths. 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
1: Yes, it is 6:15 in the evening here in Albany in WA, and I hope you're having a good weekend. And you're listening to Foundations of Folk with Flossie on Great Southern FM 100.9. I'm here till 7 o'clock, and I got a message from John Luton, who normally does his Dutch show after me, but he won't be in this evening, so we'll be going on to our non-stop overnight music after I've finished at 7. Okay, so three tracks there. That last one, unmistakable, The Pogues, Dirty Old Town. And that's a Ewan McCall song. And Ewan McCall wrote that about Salford in Lancashire, where he grew up. And just talking about The Pogues, I'm going to mention the Folk and Shanty Festival again, because it has an Irish theme this year. There's a group coming down from Perth called The Rogues. My shanty group are called the Amity Rogues, so nothing to do with us. But the Rogues are amazing. We've seen them before down here. They are they're a Pogues tribute band, and they are so good. So they're going to be at the Town Hall on Friday the 10th of July. I think the tickets might have sold out. So the Rogues, along with the Lost Keys from Fremantle, I think it'll be a wild night. But they're so lively and vibrant, and they sound fabulous. They sing a lot of Pogues songs, but a lot of Irish stuff as well, and they have lots of instruments. Anyway, that was the Rogues with the Dirty Old Town. And prior to that, just for you Tim, I know you like Paul Breedy. I love Paul Breedy. That song called The Island from 1985, and he did write that song when he was comparing the tragic events of the Lebanese Civil War at the time, comparing it to the troubles in Northern Ireland. Paul Brady from County Tyrone in Northern Ireland himself. Okay, I'm going to have a bit of a treat for you now. I'm going to play you a track by a local musician called Rob Zielinski. So Robert Zielinski is well known to the folk community here and in Western Australia in general. He's a fiddle player. Rob grew up in the Perth Hills, and he learned to play fiddle by ear. He had a couple of mentors in Perth, Mick Doherty and Sean Doherty. And then Rob moved to Ireland when he was 17, and he lived on the west coast of Ireland for 14 years. And he really sort of honed in on the culture and the music there and really learned his craft. He's a fabulous musician, and he makes his own violins. Anyway, he has just released this new single. It's called Menang Moon Lullaby, and I bought it and downloaded it off Bandcamp the other day, and it's absolutely gorgeous. And if you go on YouTube, there's actually a lovely video that goes along with it. So it's called Menang. The Menang people are the part of the Noongar clan of Aboriginal people down here in Albany. So it's called Menang Moon Lullaby. So I'm going to play you that first, and then I'm going to play you a few tracks. I'll come back and tell you about them, of three performers that are going to be performing at the festival in a folk music capacity. But first we have Rob Zielinski with his brand new single called Menang Moon Lullaby.

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1: Yeah, that was the beautiful sound of Rob Zelinsky with Minang Moon Lullaby. And yes, Tim, I agree, he is an amazing fiddle player. Okay, I'm going to play you three tracks now, and each of these performers are going to be performing at the Folk and Shanty Festival here in Albany in less than 2 weeks' time, and they're all part of the folk part of the festival. So I'll tell you who they are, and I'll tell you about the tracks after I've played them. The first is by a group called Sea Swallow, and it's called The Tables Have Turned. It's an original. And the second one is by Bernard Carney with A Song to Woody, which is a Bob Dylan song. And the third is by Kieran O'Sullivan, and it's called All My Tears, and it's a song written by a singer-songwriter from America called Julie Miller. Okay, and I'll tell you about them on the other side. So the first one I'm going to start off with is, where shall I find them? Tables Have Turned by Sea Swallow.

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1: It's 22 minutes to 7 o'clock, fast approaching the end of the show, but still a few tracks left to play. So those three tracks were played, were by performers that all will be at the Albany International Folk and Shanty Festival. So going backwards there, we had Kieran O'Sullivan, and Kieran is, he's Irish, he was born in Donegal, but he immigrated to Australia in 2011, and he's based in Perth, and he's quite involved in the traditional Irish sessions up in Perth, and he does come down here occasionally and joins in with our local Irish sessions, and he's been down to quite a few festivals. He will be performing with his band, the Kieran O'Sullivan Band, at the festival. So I think he's got a couple of performances from memory looking at the programme. That was a track from his 2022 album called Hero. And the album was dedicated to his late brother. And that track was called All My Tears, written by Julie Miller, who is an American singer-songwriter. It's a gospel folk song. And then prior to that, Bernard Carney. Well, Bernard is a bit of an icon in the folk music scene here in WA. Bernard, based in Perth, he's been performing since 1974. He's a singer-songwriter, and he's worked with people over the years like Ralph McTell, Foster and Allen, Stefan Grappelli, my goodness. And he was awarded the Order of Australia in 2019. Now, he's going to be performing along with another performer called Pete Bugden. Pete used to be in the original Foxhole Frickens, and they've often performed together singing folk songs, and they're absolutely fabulous if you get a chance to see them. So they will both be performing, I think, just together at the festival. I'm not sure whether Bernard's doing something on his own. Anyway, that was from an album which is called The Festival Folk Song. It's Festival Folk Songs of Bob Dylan, and it was a project from about 2020 called the Festival Folk Song Project. There are albums but with Joni Mitchell songs, with Gordon Lightfoot songs. So this one was a Bob Dylan one. So basically lots of people doing covers of Bob Dylan songs. And that's the Bob Dylan song that he sang there called Song to Woody. And Bernard's also performed at loads of festivals all over Australia and I think overseas. And he's won awards for songwriting. Then prior to that, we had Sea Swallow. Sea Swallow are an Australian-Scottish duo. Bill Laurie, who's from Australia, and Claire Moody, who's from my part of the world in Scotland. I think she's from the west of Scotland. Claire's also a journalist on the ABC, so you might recognise her voice if you hear her talking. And the two of them have been performing for quite a few years now, and they've released a few records, and this was an album that they released in 2023 called Creature of the Heart. They are described as folk country blues. That's the kind of music that they do, and that was an original song called Tables Have Turned. And again, Sea Swallow will be performing a couple of times at the festival, so do try and get to see them if you can. It's really worthwhile. All right, I'm going to continue up until 7 o'clock with some more folk tunes. This next one I've played before, and this is just especially for my wee brother, if he's still listening. It is Solas with a Woody Guthrie song called Pastures of Plenty.

Spoil Yourselves with Heather on Sunday afternoons with the classics from 3 to 5 p.m. on Great Southern FM 100.9.

It is 4 minutes to seven, and I've got time for one more track, but I'll tell you what I've just played. So we had Solas with Pastors of Plenty, followed by a gorgeous track by Trevor Sexton, Gerard O'Donnell and Don Stiff from an album from this year called The Voices of Ireland, and a traditional song called Peggy Gordon. Then we had the group True, T-R-U, from Northern Ireland, with an Irish Gaelic song called Seán Bhean, which means fair-haired Sean. That's a traditional Irish song. And that last track, beautiful, Barry Kerr, who's from County Armagh, Northern Ireland. He's a composer, singer-songwriter, and he's based in Connemara, and that was an original song called Lullaby for a Lost Child. Okay, I'm going to play you one more track before I go, and this is a track from a 1992 album called A Woman's Heart, and it's the title track called A Woman's Heart, sung by Eleanor McAvoy and Mary Black, both from Dublin in Ireland, both singers. Eleanor is a singer-songwriter, she wrote this song, and apparently this has been the best-selling Irish album in history. The album had other Irish female singers on it, Sharon Shannon, playing her accordion, Dolores Keane, the late Dolores Keane, who died this year, Mary Black, Maura O'Connell and Frances Black. But this track is the title track called Only a Woman's Heart. Thanks for those of you that tuned in and sent me some messages. I really appreciate it. I'll be back next Sunday at the usual time from 5 until 7 p.m. And I'll be playing you some more folk and maritime music leading up to our festival here in Albany the following weekend. Okay, have a fabulous week, everyone. And I shall see you next week.

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But most of the time I

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And hey, you just might find a new favourite artist. 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I'll see you soon.

Here's the latest weather. Right now in Albany, it's partly cloudy, with the wind coming from the northwest. It's 11 degrees, but feels more like 8 degrees. Tomorrow is forecast to be showers increasing, with a maximum of 16 degrees after an overnight minimum of 10. And that's the latest weather.

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0: Aliwa, yokai. Good morning, this is Maurice Mag on 92.1 RTR FM and going all the way down to Minang Country, Great Southern FM and Ninkana Country in Derby, Lulgadi Radio and Wajak Radio here on Noongar Radio. Yeah, Jimbo here, solo today, talking to himself. Well, no, not really, but yeah. Yeah, the others are all on assignments. Missing Jody, gone to Nam, and young Levi, our new recruit, is, busy on assignment. And Tony Hansen, Tony is also, looking after his health and resting up. It's a good opportunity to rest up. So, yeah, it's good to be back on radio, even if I am solo. Some interesting things to talk about today. Last week we talked about Noongar business and economy, and Len Collard will come back this morning to have a yarn. And NAIDOC Awards were held last week. Yours truly was there and presented an award, and NAIDOC was made a life member of NAIDOC Perth, which was a humbling experience. And yeah, it's nice to be there. Lots of people, lots of new awards, and we'll be playing a song for the young person of the year, Alisa. We've played her song a number of times on Maurice Mag, but today, because she's a young person of the year in the NAIDOC Awards, and talk more about NAIDOC generally, which kicks off Sunday week, the 5th of July, down at Wellington Square, and maybe talk through some of the activities that will be presented that week. And of course, Maurice Mag was present at Rain Square a couple of weeks ago during Reconciliation Week, and events are still happening there at Rain Square. So if you missed the opportunity then, there's still opportunities to look at a range of exhibits at Rain Square and get on down there. So, yeah, Len Collard a little later. Big shout out to Teresa Miller. Sat with her the other night at the Ritz of all places, where the NAIDOC Awards night was. NAIDOC Awards are held prior to the NAIDOC week, which is a good thing because there's an opportunity for people to celebrate and be with family of the many awards that were awarded, but also an opportunity for people to come together. NAIDOC is a good opportunity for people to acknowledge their culture and what they're doing. So we're going to talk some more about that. And but let's get on with it and play some music. I don't know what music I want to play today, but there's a whole swag of First Nation music on the system here, so we'll take potluck. Let's go to song.
1: Pretty young and encouraging. Cora, Cora. Yeah, we're Kaliko.
2: Aliwa.
1: Nalak Waranga. Nalak Mira. Nalak Karajamboya.

0: Wow, Elisa. We played that song in previous weeks, Walk With Elders, and Elisa won the Youth Award last Friday at the NAIDOC Awards, held at the Flash Ritz. I don't know whether that's 5-star or 6-star, but a Flash Hotel. And, one of the many awards is Elisa. Yeah, I like that one. In fact, a film clip's been made, and yours truly, I feature in the film clip. So, look, so the awards were, a range of categories, including Business of the Year, Artist of the Year, Female Elder of the Year, Community Person of the Year. So we'll talk some more after the next interview, including Outstanding Community Program Award, which is where Elisa has been working with Boss Arts. So they were the Outstanding Community Program Award, but Youth of the Year was Elisa, and that was her song, Walk With Elders. I had the opportunity to talk to Shandell Cummings, Iminang Yok, from a Minang person, Aboriginal person from the Great South, Albany, talking about place-based rap. And, of course, if you haven't heard, Albany, Minang country, is commemorating the bicentenary now. So I had a chance to have a yarn to her, and we'll play that now. Good morning, Shandell Cummings. Welcome to Munich Mag RTR-FM.
1: How are you going?
0: Yeah, good, good, good. I've known your family for a long, long time, but who's your mob and where you're from?
1: Okay, so my name is Shandell Cummings. I'm connected, or I'm part of the Knapp family. So we sort of classify ourselves as Mirninga or Mirninga.
0: Right.
1: Which sort of means that we have a very strong coastal connection along the south coast of WA. So,
0: right.
1: Yeah, so more connected to Minang country, but also have links through my matriarchal side through Yuard country as well. So, yeah.
0: Gorang as well, or that doesn't form part of it?
1: Our family did have a lot to do in Noangra, but
0: right.
1: Our strongest connection is on the coast. So,
0: okay, good.
1: Yeah, so we go in, central Great Southern, but it's not an area that we would strongly connect to, if that makes sense.
0: Okay, fine. Cummings, Knapp. So what other families you're associated with then?
1: So Knapps, Haywards, Williamses, and then on my grandmother's side we're Binders, so
0: okay.
1: Connected to the Riders, Taylors, biggest mob.
0: Right. There's quite a bit of crossovers there for my mob, but No, lovely to have you on the show. Munich Mag is a weekly program with good news stories. It's also goes to air on 100.9 on Minang Country, a Great Southern FM in Albany.
1: Yep.
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1: Cool.
0: And Noongar Radio here on Whadjuk Country. But this is RTR-FM, one of the biggest community radio services. And I've been doing this for more than 200 podcasts now. So thanks for agreeing to have a yarn and talk about your mob. And I suppose initially we'll ask the question, what are you doing in your community? Because I would have remembered you from community arts, but you're not involved in community arts anymore, maybe as an artist, yeah?
1: No. I am an artist, so I have been involved in quite a few public art projects, but I think my whole career has been really based on working in organisations that really look at capacity building for Aboriginal community across the whole Great Southern. And so I sort of spent quite a few years working in those types of roles, and then I got a job at Regional Arts WA when COVID hit. So I sort of worked through the state, but you're one person and there's not a lot you can do unless you're helping people apply for funding. So I sort of started looking at projects that my mother was involved with. Mum was involved in quite a few projects at UWA in Albany. So that sort of took me to the next step of actually doing my degree. So I have an arts degree, majored in anthropology and sociology and Indigenous heritage and history. And that sort of also got me to the point of being a tutor at UWA in Albany on a casual basis. But I've sort of progressed through that, and I'm now a permanent academic at Albany campus, and I'm also a PhD candidate for UWA, so currently in my second year of my PhD.
0: Oh, wow. Yeah, I've got to tell you, I got an honorary doctorate through Murdoch for my 52 years of service to my mum. A bit of a slow learner, eh?
1: No way.
0: Okay, so...
1: You, mum, Uncle Doc, I think you all got yours around the same time.
0: Wow, too good.
1: So,
0: I'm with a good crowd. So what do you... So currently you're an artist and you've had some exhibitions, and does that keep you busy every day, or what else are you fulfilling your life with?
1: Well, I suppose being an academic at UWA, I mean, we don't have a high level of Aboriginal students on our Albany campus, so we've sort of looked at, you know, ways to engage Aboriginal community and make them feel a little bit more comfortable in taking that next step into university study.
0: Right.
1: So we've got a fabulous young girl, Jasmine Drew, working with us, that's working closely with schools and other service providers to look at how we can increase younger Aboriginal people coming into study, because I think it's an important part for any Aboriginal community, is that you have people that have an education which allows them to be our thought leaders, you know, like our leaders in the future. So we're in that space now where we're sort of trying to get more people engaged in this space. And it's, we've had some fabulous projects that are being run at UWA, like the Walking Together project, which ran over 4.5 years. So those projects allowed a small amount of families to be involved, but, you know, really we want to be looking at more projects to work with other family groups and explore their history, explore their connection to country. So that's sort of what we've been doing. So the art stuff for me at the moment is quite small, even though I've been involved in several public art projects down here. So it takes up a small space, but I still enjoy it. I think it's like my wind down time, you know, do a few days of research and then get in the craft room and make earrings or paint a painting. So it's been great, yeah.
0: Wow. And, you know, that's the therapeutic type material that you do is that also benefits community. You know, you mentioned your mum, who I've known for a long time. Does mum get involved in some of these projects as well?
1: Yeah, definitely. Good. We did a really big exhibition, which was based on, you know, four of us girls in the family in Albany at the Town Hall a couple of years ago. And so we're looking at a short-term exhibition, which we're sort of currently getting prepared for, and that'll be at the airport in Albany. So we do have quite a big amount of engagement with other community organisations as well when they're running projects, like especially with basket weaving and stuff like that. And Jessica's been quite prolific throughout all the local schools doing cultural education as well. So, it's really strong, which I just don't get enough time to do it. And I think mum enjoys the wind down time as well, you know, coming out to my place and sitting down and doing some artwork, and you just sort of sink yourself into it, and it just gives you that, you know, euphoric feeling about how we're connected to country and to each other. So it's
0: lovely.
1: It's a great time, yeah.
0: Lovely. Look, if there's anything this radio station can do in collaboration with 100.9 Great Southern FM, please give me a yell, because this program goes to 100.9 Great Southern FM on I think it's a Sunday and a Monday, 9:30 a.m.
1: Oh, cool.
0: So look, keep in touch. And now that you're connected to us, there's anything we can do to support what you're doing, particularly this year we're leading up to the commemoration of the bicentenary. So let's work. talk about the
1: bicentenary.
0: Yeah, let's talk about the bicentenary. Are you involved in any way through your art or just your own personality?
1: Sort of made the conscious decision to not be involved in a lot of stuff for bicentenary. And I know we have little bits of pieces here and there where we've sort of, you know, had conversations, et cetera, like Albany Is Project, like we've done some recording with that crew. And mum did some stuff with the museum, you know, based on Dale's Panorama. So we've had these little moments of stepping our toe into bicentenary, right. But it's not something that we've openly engaged in a full-on way, if that right. makes sense.
0: No, it certainly does. So is that because you don't want to celebrate? I mean, the bicentenary means different things to different people, and I was concerned that there were, you know, the city was, you know, making this sort of effort and perhaps not working closer with Minang or First Nation people in the Albany region. Do you think that's been overcome?
1: I think they've made the attempt to do that.
0: Good.
1: And, you know, and good on them. But I think a lot of people are coming off the back end of the, you know, the big no vote for the referendum. And that was really disheartening for a lot of community. Yeah. Like, it doesn't matter where you were. And to actually discover that Albany was probably one of the biggest no voters in the state, like, it sort of hit real close to home, right? Like, it's, you, as cultural educators, we try and do as much as we can in our community to, like, share knowledge and share information about Aboriginal culture and why we are the way we are, and yet people don't really still don't understand that.
0: Yeah.
1: So
0: too hard.
1: It was really disheartening. Yeah, and we thought that we were putting so much time of ourselves in doing that, that it really didn't reflect anywhere. And then we came into the bicentenary and we thought, well, you know, is it really worth it? Like, do we actually step out of our comfort zone and actually make people feel better about the bicentenary by engaging? And I don't think we should need to do that. Okay, that's not a core thing for us, is to make everybody else feel better about it. I think it's just having to see or wanting to see that true acknowledgement of us being First Peoples, you know? Like, I don't think that's happened as strongly as what it should have in Albany.
0: Yeah.
1: Which is disappointing, but, you know, that's the way the cookie crumbles, right? Like, you have to wait and play it out, really.
0: Definitely. And then, of course, you've had Anzac and the awful stuff around Welcome to Country. That's really disturbed people as well. So, you know, it's, you get off the canvas and then you're back into it again, because you have to justify your existence through what people are saying about Welcome to Country.
1: Yeah. Exactly. Well, I'm just hoping that, you know, Whadjuk Woodja is next. So, you know, 2029, people are going to be looking towards, you know, engaging Aboriginal people. And, you know, our elders are precious. Like, we can't afford to let them be stressed about these sorts of things, you know. So we need to put ourselves in a position where we can teach, we can share our lessons that we've learnt to Whadjuk country and Whadjuk people, and then go, you know, these are the things you probably really need to think about.
0: Too true.
1: Yeah, so lots hopefully that does happen somewhere along the line.
0: So lots of learnings. Look, Bob, we might just go to a song.
1: Yep.
0: And come back.

0: Oh yeah, one of the big songs from First Nation Mob, Dan Sultan, Same Man. Welcome back, Shandell Cummings, to Murich Mag, a weekly program here, and we're talking to you all the way down at Minang Country. Tell me your mob again.
1: So I'm from the Nat family, so we classify ourselves as Mirininga. So we have Minang, which is technically what it is. So
0: sure.
1: It means those of Minang country, pretty much.
0: Good on you. Again, it's lovely to talk to you, given I've known your family for so long and in recent years coming into contact with you. I've been working on radio there here for a lot of years now. But look, the other thing that's coincidentally happening during the bicentenary, and there might be some learnings, is the place-based rap. And it's a pilot around the country, and we want rap organisations to come together. Now, I've probably been one of the biggest advocates for this, because I don't think rap reconciliation will work unless you're working in collaboration with other organisations, you know?
1: Yes, for sure.
0: So what's your sense then of the place-based rap? I mean, okay, one thing, there's the bicentenary and it's just kicking off now, and there was a big signing ceremony the other week during Reconciliation Week when there were 20,000 people online. So how are you thinking about this and what it might do to benefit our community on Minang Country?
1: Yeah, well, look, I mean, I haven't had a huge involvement in the place-based rap that's happening down here, and it's not because I don't want to. It's just that I'm so busy with other things that it's just been, you know, like hectic. But, you know, I totally agree with the fact that, you know, you can have organisations or not-for-profit community groups that are actually, you know, developing their own raps. But at the end of the day, it doesn't mean anything if we're not working together.
0: No, that's right.
1: And I think there needs to be a sense of a collaborative approach to reconciliation on a regional base scale.
0: Yep.
1: And I don't think I've really seen that happening in other spaces. So, I mean, this is pretty new, so it's, you know, it's going to be about lessons learned as well. But I think it's definitely the right approach to reconciliation, for sure.
0: Sure. And we know that all of our communities have been sort of, there's divisions because of the Noongar land deal. There's divisions because of historical differences. And we know better that has occurred on the country around Albany. So there's already the frictions and divisions, which we hope to overcome. Yep. Is that, you think that's happening? Do you think the community is working together or understanding better what the place-based rap is about?
1: Look, you know, I think I'm sort of one of those believers in, you know, that anything that's driven by the government, et cetera, I mean, I'm probably speaking out of turn, but I think we always experience processes that are divisive. And if there is never a time that we actually get together and unite as one, then I think that, you know, things like place-based raps really won't work. And I think we're moving towards that space or place of, you know, being collaborative. You know, native title was definitely a big divisive process.
0: Yes, of course it was.
1: And, you know, we do see a lot of that, you know, let's face it, it's lateral violence in the community where people sort of point fingers and, you know, you don't come from here, or, you know, go back to where you come from, sort of thing. And I think that really discounts people that have real strong connection, whether it's historical or traditional, to a certain area or a certain region. And I think we need to ensure that we're making place or space for those people as well. And I've always been a big believer in that. Everybody's story is different, so we need to actually, you know, hold that and keep it precious. Like, that's important to a person or an individual or a family group. And we need to actually be stronger and actually be more accepting of each other and each other's stories, I think.
0: I mean, you know, everyone's journey is different, but in lots of ways there's lots of similarities. So we've got to work through that. But look, anything else you'd like to tell us about the region? I'm heading down there November. We're launching another documentary. You probably would be aware that Genocide in the Wildflower State was made around Albany, and we're launching a book, so love for you to be involved and catch up with you then. But anything more you'd like to tell our listeners down there at 100.9 RTR FM, Noongar Radio?
1: If you're planning on coming to Albany soon, then rug up really big because it's really cold at the moment. So
0: it's freezing here, let alone up down there.
1: The whales are out and about. So, you know, if you do come down, make sure you get out and see those as well.
0: Are they out and about now? Okay, no, it's not until November. Chandel Cummings, it's been a real pleasure talking to you on RTR FM, Noongar Radio, and Great Southern FM. Look, keep in touch. I want you to take advantage of the radio station down there, but more importantly, through the program British Mag.
1: Yeah, for sure.
0: Thank you so much for being involved, Chandel. I know you've been busy and it's been a long time me getting hold of you, so I'm glad I did. Okay, all the best. Love to the family.
1: No worries.
0: Cheerio. Bye now.
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0: 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Wow, and also coming across too on Noongar Radio, Lulgadi Radio up in Ninkana Country and Derby and Great Southern FM and Minang Country. And of course, it was great to talk to Chandel Cummings a little earlier and the work she's been doing around the city of Albany, talking about place-based wrapped and touching on the bicentenary that's occurring down there. So, yeah, what's happening around Perth? Well, last week, as I said, it was the NAIDOC Awards and a number of people were acknowledged in a way that was unbelievable, really. And you've heard Elisa. She was Youth of the Year and her song Walk with Elders. And if you get a chance to look at the film clip, yours truly is there too. Artist of the Year was Beck and her work with Deadly Denims. Community Person was Jonathan Mogridge. Female Elder of the Year was Dr. Elizabeth Hayden. Male Elder of the Year was Nick Abraham. You might remember the name. He did co-host on Mudditch Mag a little while ago. Teresa Miller, Bealia Cultural Business, was a winner too. And it was a big night. As I say, awards were declared before NAIDOC Week. And later in the show, we'll talk about what's happening for NAIDOC Week, particularly Sunday week, the big opening down at Wellington Square. But good to have you on the show. We're going to go to a song.

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1: 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I think we've done 227 podcasts. So if you miss the show, grab the station a little later and you can hear what we talked about today, including Shandell Cummings, Minang girl from Minang country down on the southern coast. She was talking about the bicentenary that we're commemorating down there. All sorts of things happening down on Minang country this year. And also talked about the place-based rap. And, yeah, we kind of like to get some local info for local radio, 100.9 Great Southern FM. And as I said, shooting up to Nyinkana Country and Derbity, Lulgidi Radio and local radio Wadjuk. We're going to be talking to Len Collard again today. He, himself and Jerry Matura were on the show last week talking about Noongar economy and what we're going to do about it, and an event is coming up a little later. 1st of July? No, I'm not sure of the date. So Professor Len Collard will talk about that shortly. And we will get an opportunity to talk too about NAIDOC Week, which is happening Sunday week, and there's all sorts of activities. I won't tell you all of them, because they're currently happening too at Rain Square. Let's go to a song and we'll get hold of Professor Len Collard.

0: Oh, yeah, great song. Iconics. Met her the other night and also at the Pines in our big fundraiser event at the university. Malia Wong, an Archie Roach song, courtesy of the Archie Roach Foundation, Ruby Hunter. And Professor Len Collard is back on the line. We yarned last week. Good morning, Professor Len Collard.
1: How are you, James? Keep them well?
0: Oh, look, yeah, it's all been good. The awards, NAIDOC Awards, were held last week at the Ritz down on Betty's Beach, and great night. And Iconics, the song I just played, she won an award. Elisa sang about Walk With Elders, a great song if you haven't heard that. I think I played it last week too. But Professor Len Collard, I got you back on the program because I'm not so much anxious, but we're talking Noongar economy and an event that's coming up next week, and I wanted to bring you back just to remind our listeners the importance of such an event. So welcome back. Just remind our listeners who you're mobbing, where you're from.
1: My mum's family are Benhall Maguires and all them fellas there. And on Dad's family, they are Collards and Shores. So on both sides of my family, we've got first contact and first engagement on the Wajak Budra on both sides of our family.
0: Lovely, lovely. Now, you appeared on Mudich Mag last week with chef, the caterer person, Jerry Matera, talking about the importance of the economy. Can you just give us a summary of what you're hoping to achieve and when it's going to be held? As I say, I'm just a little bit concerned about the lead-up time. Have you had a good response?
1: Yeah, no, I think from what I can tell, I spoke to Jerry and he said that the numbers are sneaking up towards the 500 mark. The aspiration is we want to try and get 1,000 people there if we can.
0: Okay. So hopefully we can help you more. So give our listeners, this program goes to Noongar Radio, Great Southern FM and Lulgadi Radio up in Derby. Not that they are going to participate, but Wajak Radio, Noongar Radio, you're likely to get some interest. And from this show, because it's not live streamed, it'll be streamed later on today. So tell us more. Yeah. Give us a bit of a summary of what you're hoping to achieve and the importance.
1: Yeah, well, as I mentioned, the goal is that we try to get 1,000 people in the room, and the idea of the Marunda, the Noongar gathering, is to raise people's awareness about the challenges for our mob and the assets and the resources that we should be generating. And of course, we know that last week when Jerry talked about it, he was highlighting that literally our mob, who traditional owners, are losing billions of dollars in money. Because inappropriate conduct of people in the way that they engage traditional owners.
0: Yep.
1: So I think he talked about the Ilua and things like that.
0: Yep.
1: But really, I think it's important in 2026 that when people come to the Perth Convention Centre, Exhibition Centre on Wednesday the 1st of July, that they come along and have a listen, and there will be questions and answer time there. But really, we're really trying to unpack and explain to people the seriousness of the economic inappropriate conduct that goes in, on and around, not just the Wajak Budjara, not even the Southwest lands, but also in the Yamaji lands, amongst the Wongais, amongst the Mulbas, amongst the mob in the Kimberley and further afield. Mm. But even internationally, Indigenous people are being stripped down to the bare bones, and Jerry Matera has been leading on this, and I think last week he explained what motivated him to get involved. And I think it just tells us that good Noongars, and there's plenty of us out there, that we're not waiting around for government. We're taking responsibility for our own self-determination and our own sovereign engagement. Mm. And so really important to get as many people to the big meeting there at the convention centre.
0: Right, look, I'll get you to just talk freely, if you could, you know, where Noongar country extends to from the southern to the northern, but just repeat the contact number, who to contact to

0: register. There's an email address, I think.
1: Yeah. Okay, so it's www.ibcouncil.org.au/Maranda, M-A-R-N-D-A. And Jim, if you and your mob there at RTRFM can post that website to share it, because we do want to encourage as many people to come to the dialogue.
0: Right, okay. So before you go then, I'll get you to repeat that so I can get it onto the relevant people to get it on the web. Okay, so that event is happening on the 1st, the Wednesday.
1: On
0: what
1: Wednesday,
0: time?
1: Wednesday, the 1st of July.
0: Right.
1: And it starts at, let me just check to see what time, I think it starts at 9 o'clock. And if people can go on to www.ibcouncil.org.au/Maranda, you can register your attendance.
0: Good. Brother, just repeat that,
1: www.ibcouncil.org.au/Maranda, M-A-R-N-D-A.
0: Good on you. Appreciate it. Professor, look, thank you so much for your time. It may be that we have another yarn further down the track. I think it probably requires a number of discussions on media in some shape or form, and friendly media, that is, you know, RTRFM, Mortgage Mag and others. So, look, good luck with that. 500, that's probably a good number to kick off, and let's hope the numbers increase between now and then, and there's other opportunities promoted. So, congratulations to you and Jerry Matera. So big shout out to both your families, and we'll see how that goes. Thank you very much for being on the show, Len. Really appreciate it.
1: As long as always say, you know, we always say when we said see you later on.
0: What a one.
1: No, I always say see you later on.
0: Thanks, Professor. Cheerio.
1: Right, okay. Cheers,
0: good on you. Okay, there you go, Professor Len Collard. We talked the economy around Noongar, which is RTRFM is on Noongar country, Noongar Whadjuk country, and the land goes north to, well, Yuwood, south to Minang, and across to Gorang, and across west to Wadandi, and yeah, there's 13, 14 different clan groups that we talk about when we talk about Noongar. Let's go to a song.

You gotta love that song. You gotta love it. You gotta love it. Yes, Emily Waimara. She also does Black Boy and Black Smoke and Black Sea, Black Sky. Oh, no. Not really. So we've been talking Manda, the Noongar gathering, and thank you, Professor Len Collard. Look, a big shout out to all the people that won awards last week. Teresa Miller for her Business of the Year, Elder of the Year, Dr. Liz Hayden, Elder Female, Elder Male, Nick Abraham, you've heard his voice on radio before, Elisa, Youth of the Year with a song, Walk with the Elders, John Mogridge, Community Person of the Year, and Beck with her Business of the Year with Lou Denham. Yeah, so look, you've been hearing stuff around NAIDOC and Manda. And the Manda revision is for every Noongar child to grow up in strong and cultural identity. Noongar businesses thrive across every industry. Wealth generated on Noongar Budja creates opportunities for Noongar families. Our young people become leaders, entrepreneurs and custodians of culture. Our country should be protected, restored and generally prosperity for future generations. Noongar people are united around and shared vision for the future. The gathering is not about politics. It is not about organisations. It's not about division. It's about Noongar people coming together to explore what is possible. A day to listen, a day to learn, a day to ask questions, a day to share ideas, a day to help shape the future of our nation. 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Just one conversation about the future of our people. Our ancestors fought for what we now have and what is next and what is our responsibility. Come and hear the vision. Come and ask the hard questions. Come and shape Noongar 2050 for our old people, for ourselves, for our children and grandchildren, and for Noongar people. 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This is the beginning of a conversation. So RSVP, go to the Manda website. www.ibcouncil.org.au. So Manda, meaning coming together. Yeah, if you've just tuned in, this is Mudich Mag, hearing good stories from our community and, listening around what's happening on Noongar country. We're going to go to a song. I think this is Gina Williams.

time for a weather update. Right now in Albany, it's mostly clear, with the wind coming from the west-northwest. It's 11 degrees, but feels more like 8 degrees. Tomorrow is forecast to be showers increasing, with a maximum of 16 degrees after an overnight minimum of 10. I'll have...

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Now for a quick weather update. Right now in Albany, it's mostly clear, with the wind coming from the west-northwest. It's 11 degrees, but feels more like 8 degrees. Tomorrow is forecast to be showers increasing, with a maximum of 16 degrees after an overnight minimum of 10.

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Folk rock, bluesy rock, jazzy rock, psychedelic rock. I've got it all. You're gonna love it.

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We're so glad to have your company, and there's lots more great music to come.

Sometimes I can't sleep at night. Sometimes I lay awake staring at the ceiling. It happens to all of us. But you don't have to be alone by yourself. You can be alone with me. Clyde, if it's dark o'clock and you're counting sheep and it's just not helping, let me put you to sleep. Not like that. I mean, overnights on Great Southern FM, I play the music from your youth. Unless you're over 80, in which case I'll play the music from your middle age. Anyway, don't stare at the ceiling thinking about which shade of beige it is. 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When the nighttime comes, I don't get tired. I get into the groove.

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0: Here's the latest weather. Right now in Albany, it's mostly cloudy, with the wind coming from the northwest. It's 11 degrees, but feels more like 7 degrees. The forecast for today is showers increasing,
1: with a maximum of 16 degrees.
0: I'll have another update later.

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1: Australia's heart and spirit lies in its people and the stories we tell with song and music. And these voices should never be pushed aside by commercial forces that operate from outside Australia. 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

Sometimes, in the wee hours of the night, you want a little bit of company and to listen to some of that music you remember so well. That's where I come in. Hi, I'm Clyde, and I'll guide you on a magical musical tour of all of those songs that mean so much to all of us. Overnights on Great Southern FM. Join me, kick back, and remember the good times.

Good morning. We've had some great tunes over the last few hours, and things are only going to get better. This is Great Southern FM, and you're with Clyde. It's 25 minutes to 1.

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0: 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I can't even imagine what pain they're going through.
1: All we know is he went to the party to be the designated driver. He started to drink. He continued through the night, and we all know what the result was.
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3: 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Let's make it a good consequence, not a bad one.
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1: 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Oh. 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

Let's take a quick look at the weather. Right now in Albany, it's mostly clear, with the wind coming from the west-northwest. It's 11 degrees, but feels more like 7 degrees. The forecast for today is showers increasing, with a maximum of 16 degrees. I'll have more later.

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0: Now for a quick weather update. Right now in Albany, it's mostly clear, with the wind coming from the northwest. It's 11 degrees, but feels more like 8 degrees. The forecast for today is showers increasing, with a maximum of 16 degrees. I'll have more later.
1: Very much.

0: So what did you do on the weekend?
1: Oh, you know, just stayed at home, acted as a taxi for the kids. There's just never enough time to get things done. You?
0: I went hiking and canoeing with the kids and got qualified as a snorkeling instructor. But I know what you mean. The weekends really are too short.
1: You did all that?
0: Yeah. I mean, why should the kids have all the fun? Join Scouts as a leader. You'd love it.
1: Oh, the kids would too.
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We can sing along together.

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0: 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I just want you to know our love I'll always treasure. So please, just don't let me go.
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time for a weather update. Right now in Albany, it's cloudy, with the wind coming from the west-northwest. It's 11 degrees, but feels more like 7 degrees. The forecast for today is showers increasing, with a maximum of 16 degrees. 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

you mind slipping it under the door? 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What would that be, Robbie? 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Yeah, my, oh, you, my.

0: Time for a weather update. Right now in Albany, it's mostly clear, with the wind coming from the northwest. It's 11 degrees, but feels more like 7 degrees. The forecast for today is showers increasing,
1: with a maximum of 16 degrees.
0: And that's the latest weather.

1 o'clock and time for lunch. Bum-da-dum-dee-dum. When the sun beats down and I lie on the bench, I can always hear them.

Hi there, this is Russell Morris. It must be really difficult to make a career out of music these days. Way back in the 70s and 80s, you could actually go to a radio station, talk to the program manager and say, hey, what do you think? And because we got airplay, we became known, which has the snowball effect. Your record starts to move, and the record really is the spokesman for the band. For young bands these days, they're not getting any airplay, and therefore they're not making a living, and therefore the bands are breaking up before they even begin to start. 50% airplay for Australian product would be fantastic. It would be our culture. We're progressing. Let's try and get that airplay level up to 50%.

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I was hanging out in Sydney, and I was going down. Done too many parties, my money was running out. 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He had two dogs for company, that's all he owned. He was saving his pension for a one-way fare. Said when he had enough, he was getting out of there. 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

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I was thinking about

Good morning. We've had some great tunes over the last few hours, and things are only going to get better. This is Great Southern FM, and you're with Clyde.

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0: Let's take a quick look at the weather. Right now in Albany, it's mostly clear, with the wind coming from the northwest. It's 10 degrees, but feels more like 8 degrees. The forecast for today is showers increasing,
1: with a maximum of 16 degrees.
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0: 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Folk rock, bluesy rock, jazzy rock, psychedelic rock. I've got it all. You're gonna love it.
1: One, two, three, four. Welcome.

Sometimes I can't sleep at night. Sometimes I lay awake staring at the ceiling. It happens to all of us. But you don't have to be alone by yourself. You can be alone with me. Clyde, if it's dark o'clock and you're counting sheep and it's just not helping, let me put you to sleep. Not like that. I mean, overnights on Great Southern FM, I play the music from your youth. Unless you're over 80, in which case I'll play the music from your middle age. Anyway, don't stare at the ceiling thinking about which shade of beige it is. Tune in to your favorite local radio station and enjoy the best of the best. When the nighttime comes, I don't get tired. I get into the groove

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0: Good morning, Albany. 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You're listening to Tracy right through till 9 o'clock with Country for Breakfast. It's 6:07 and a little update on our weather. It's 10.2 degrees right now and it feels like about 7.3. I can tell you that because I thought it would be okay to get in the car without my jacket. And I went and got my coffee and it rained. So I'm a little wet at the moment and cold. The winds are west-northwesterly at 15 k's an hour with gusts up to 20 k's an hour. Humidity is 96%. The UV index is 2, which is low. Barometric pressure is 1,010.2 hectopascals. And we've had 6.8 mils of rain since 9 a.m. yesterday. It feels like a heap more than that because, gosh, it rained last night at my place. Today's forecast is partly cloudy, very high chance of showers, most likely during this coming evening. Winds are westerly 20 to 25 kilometres an hour, turning northwesterly 20 to 30 k's an hour in the middle of the day. Elsewhere around the region, Denmark showers increasing with a top of 16, Bremer a shower or two, top of 17, Noangerup increasing with a top of 15, Jerramunga possible showers with a top of 16, and Mount Barker showers increasing with a top of 14. Looking ahead, in Albany, Tuesday will be cloudy with a low, of 9 and a top of 14. Wednesday, cloudy, 10 to 16. And Thursday, cloudy with temperatures 11 to 15. And on my phone, it shows rain. So just at different times of the day. So you're going to be running in and out of showers throughout this week. And of course, it's winter. So it's cold and wet. But you do have parts of time where you can take the dog for a walk or just get out in the wild, woolly weather, or maybe not. 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
1: And there certainly is. We've got a whole 3 hours of country music. You've got the SMS, which is 0483 951 009, if you want to text through. I just thought that, you know, in Albany, sunrise occurs today at 7:17. So we're a while away from sunrise, so still stay in bed, please. First light will be breaking around 10 to 7. Of course, the days are short during this time of the year, with a total daylight duration of around 9 hours and 50 minutes. Isn't that incredible? I mean, I'm just so used to getting up at 5 and it being quite light, and it's just not. And of course, we go to bed really earlier because, you know, sunset is around 5. I just don't remember it being like that. But anyway, that's what they say. So you've got to go with the flow. Here we go. Becky Cole, Fooling Around.

Sometimes, in the wee hours of the night, you want a little bit of company and to listen to some of that music you remember so well. That's where I come in. Hi, I'm Clyde, and I'll guide you on a magical musical tour of all of those songs that mean so much to all of us. Overnights on Great Southern FM. 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
2: Hey, it's 22 past six and it's still dark outside and a little bit cold. I think we need to listen to a really oldie. I don't even know if he's still alive. 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I'm sure he is. The goodies tend to stay around, don't they? Ruby, Take Your Love to Town, Kenny Rogers.
3: Ooh, that's not working, is it? 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
1: Kenny Rogers, of course. He actually passed away in 2020, so he's been gone for that long. I didn't realise. But he did have a lot of albums, notably The Gambler, and I just think he's really great. Let's have some more music. I reckon we might have to have Blake O'Connor a little bit longer. Enjoy. Thank you.

29 past 6 and just give you a quick weather update. It's cold. There you go. It's 10.1 at the moment, and of course it feels like about 7.5. It's still dark outside, so you don't need to get up unless you absolutely have to be away by 7. You still got half an hour to go. So 10.1. Here you go. We're going to have two in a row, Boxcar Willie with Don't Let the Stars and Charlie Pride with me and Bobby McGee. Let's go.

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1: Back to me, 24 to 7. Of course, we're a little way from the news, so we've got some more music coming up. Thank you to Greg and Craig for your kind messages. It's great to have that interaction with our people that listen to Great Southern FM. Right now, we've got some music, more Australian music. And we've got Ian McNamara and Bob Barnard with Black Stump Stop. I haven't heard this one, so it might be a goodie.

0: Well, that was a little different, wasn't it? Totally not expected. But then I look at what he did or who he was. Bob Bernard was actually a jazz and singer with the trumpet and cornet. So I should have really got that. But when I was looking at it, when I was searching, it came up that that was a country song. Come on, we're pushing the lines there a little bit, I reckon. But it's something different, and that's what you always get with me, a little bit of country for breakfast. And sometimes I do a wild card like that, and it's totally, I don't think, country. So we'll go straight into something I know, and I know that this is country. So we're going to have a little message, and then we're going to have a listen to it.
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2: Sorry, that was funny. Love that. Obscure and unique. It's 6:44 and we're heading up to 7 o'clock. So that's my story. I hope if you have to get out of bed, you are starting to look towards and be happy about that. Did you know Albany's Maritime Festival returns this July? So that's only a few more sleeps away. It's got a vibrant launch weekend packed with live music, family entertainment, maritime experiences and major cultural exhibits. They begin this Friday, Foreshore Friday, of course, July the 3rd from 6 at the Boat Shed. So wear your winter woolies. So it'll be transforming the waterfront into a lively hub of music and a variety of different artists and local DJ. Food, drink is also available. Excitement continues on Saturday, July the 4th, with All at Sea Saturday from 9:30 through to 2:30, again at the Albany Boat Shed. There will be a hands-on fun and entertainment, including workshops, aquatic and marine life exhibit and displays. There's youth markets and food vans again. For more information, go to the City of Albany website for details. 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Let's have some more country music with a bit of local talent. Of course, Australian talent, Morgan Evans, Young Again. And then we're going to have my favourite artist at the moment, Ella Langley, which I wish I didn't know now. So we're going to keep going with that. No Stop GSM.

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0: beautiful voice. Love listening to her. I first heard her with Midland, actually. They had her on one of their albums, and that was Choosing Texas, of course. In the meantime, you can immerse yourself in some visual and historical journey through Albany's maritime heritage of the early history of boat building in Albany. It's on at the Museum of Great Southern, and it's on until Friday, the 31st of July. Not June, that's July. So there. Multi-layered exhibit that honours the enduring stories of the people who shaped Albany's maritime identity. It's a curator-led guided sessions. They will be held every Wednesday at 11. So if you want that guided session, you can go in there on a Wednesday at 11 for a more in-depth exploration of the material on display. Well worth it if you're into boats, and I know a few people who are. Not a few people are into trains as well, Phil. Anyway, it's 5 to 7, and we've got some more country music coming up with Bella. She still believes, but in the interim, let's have information from Defus around storms.
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Of course, that was the wonderful voice of Patsy Cline. Hope you're enjoying Country for Breakfast at 7:06 with now a weather update for you. In Albany right now, it's 10 degrees. It feels like about 7.4. Winds are northwesterly at 13 k's an hour with gusts up to 17 k's an hour. Humidity is 95%. The UV index is 2, which is very low, thank goodness, and the barometric pressure is 1010.3 hectopascals. And we've had about 6.8 mils of rain since 9 a.m. yesterday. Today's forecast is partly cloudy, high chance of showers, most likely in the evening. Winds westerly 20 to 25 k's an hour, turning northwesterly 20 to 30 k's an hour in the middle of the day, with a forecast maximum of 16. Chilly, hey. Elsewhere around the region, Denmark, showers increasing with a top of 16. Bremer, possible showers with a top of 17. Noangerup, showers increasing to a top of 15. Jerrumunga, possible shower with a top of 16. And the lovely Mount Barker, showers increasing with a top of 14. So it's cold all around, you might as well say, and it looks gloomy out there. Sun hasn't quite got up. It's got probably about 5 minutes to get out of bed, but it is quite light, but it is pretty gloomy. Sorry. Looking ahead, Albany, Tuesday will be cloudy with a low of 9 and a top of 14. And Wednesday, cloudy 10 to 16. Thursday, cloudy with temperatures between 11 and 15. So it's wet weather gear all week for us. But that doesn't matter because you've got Great Southern FM to listen to while you snuggle down in your nice little room, whether it's bed or in your dining room. It's great. And also, don't forget, the soccer's on. What could we do without the soccer? Aren't the Socceroos just going fine? I think it's just bloody marvellous. Love it. Hope you have a chance to watch them. We need to have a listen to a bit of Alan Jackson and then Billy Ray Cyrus. And then we're going to have a listen to Crystal Gale. Let's go.

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2: Great

That was three in a row. I hope you enjoyed that. Here's a bit of trivia for the day. So Crystal Gayle has a sister called Loretta Lynn and also another sister called Peggy Sue. How's that? I didn't know that. So there's your bit of trivia for the day. We got some more country coming up, of course. So let's have a listen to Morgan Evans, Kiss Somebody, which also Keith Urban sings. It's 19 past 7.

22 past 7. You're listening to Country for Breakfast with Tracy right through till 9 o'clock. And we're going to head on into some more country with some of a son of a preacher man, Nancy Sinatra. Also sung by Dusty Springfield. But let's listen to Nancy.

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2: 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We need to have a little bit of Dixie Chicks, The Long Way Round. Let's go with this.

bit of Casey Barnes there with Small Town. Coming up, we've got your horoscopes. But right before then, let's have a listen to Chris Stapleton, Last Thing I Needed, First Thing This Morning. Sure, that's not true.

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2: It's Monday, the 29th of June, 2026. 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Gemini, by listening closely and reading between the lines, you'll get the full story. 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Leo, don't be in so much of a hurry today. 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Sagittarius, be careful the tone in your voice is not misinterpreted. Capricorn, you'll need to put your skates on if you don't want to miss out on that sale. Aquarius, you'll need every ounce of energy and perseverance to get through the workload today. Pisces, many hands make light work, as the saying goes. It's time to call in a few favours. And that's today's horoscope.
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4: Up we go with the next best song. Of course, this is a great song to sing around and it was very big in its day. I hope you're going to enjoy it and I hope you're going to sing along because I am. Devil Went Down to Georgia with Charlie Daniels Band.
5: Yay!

Devil went down to Georgia. He was looking for a soul to steal. He was in a bind because he was way behind, and he was willing to make a deal. When he came across this young man sawing on a fiddle and playing it hot, and the devil jumped up on a hickory stump and said, "Boy, let me tell you what. I guess you didn't know it, but I'm a fiddle player too. And if you'd care to take a dare, I'll make a bet with you. Now you play pretty good fiddle, boy, but give the devil his due. I bet a fiddle of gold against your soul, because I think I'm better than you." The boy said, "My name's Johnny, and it might be a sin, but I'll take your bet, and you're gonna regret, because I'm the best as ever been."

opened up his case and he said, "I'll start this show." And fire flew from his fingertips as he rosined up his bow. And he pulled the bow across the strings and it made an evil hiss. And then a band of demons joined in and it sounded something like this.

The devil bowed his head because he knew that he'd been beat. And he laid that golden fiddle on the ground at Johnny's feet. Johnny said, "Devil, just come on back if you ever want to try again. 'Cause I told you once, you son of a gun, I'm

I love that song. How about that? Yeah. Great fiddler, hey. I'm exhausted after that. Dance around the studio. We need to have... No, we're not going to have something slow. We're going to have a bit of Lee Kernahan with I'm From the Country. I hope you're enjoying the show this morning. You've got country for breakfast right through till 9 o'clock this morning.

music, hey. Love country. Let's keep going with more Australian country. We're going to have a listen to Troy Cassidaly. And, of course, in our show every week, we always have to include a little bit of Slim. And then might be just about time for the news because it's 10 to 8.

It's 4 to 8. We're coming up right to the news. But before we do, we've got time for one more song. And I'm going to keep going with a bit of Slim. This one's Walk a Country Mile.